0: Wasco Chief Nelson Wululutum.
1: Everything has changed, you know. Our children look in a book to see that there was a grizzly bear, there was a wolf, there was fisher, and many other animals that are no more. We have to look in a book to see what kind of animals were in the area. He used to lay at night when they'd have ceremonies here and be awakened by the fish splashing and making noise to build their reds. And this was all along here. You don't hear that anymore. It's something silent. But in this treaty that I'm speaking of, almost every chieftain spoke to that. I would rather be here where my gathering things are, but since you talk and you have gave good words, I will give my land, but I will not give up my fisheries. Those things I want to retain. And every chief spoke that way, whether they were from the Wascopum people or from the Shehepton people. They called them Walla Wallace, but that was a name kind of used from the what they call meat eaters. This is Shehepton people that were further back to the plateau. They had fishers, and they talk about the Shearbridge Falls. I will give up my root grounds, and I don't want to be at Warm Springs, because even though it might be part of our country, there isn't anything there to sustain us. There are no fisheries like we have where we go every year.
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1: The Columbia River has been home for many Native people since time immemorial. The Great River and its tributaries were filled with fish and eels. The deep forest provided deer, elk, and other foods. The gorge was truly a gift for the Native people. Here we have the old-timer tell us more.
2: For all the time the people inhabited the Columbia River Gorge, Celilo Falls was known far and wide as a magnificent fishery. So enormous were the harvests of fish, the tribes that gathered at Celilo controlled one of the greatest, longest operating trade meccas in the American West. There was a wide array of trade merchandise. From the coast came sleek dugout canoes. Other goods included cattail matting, prized shells, and foods such as smelt. From the south came war captives to be bartered into slavery. Obsidians from more than 20 quarry sites destined for the hands of craftsmen in Washington and British Columbia. Not long before the white man came, herds of horses became part of the economy. From the east came carefully preserved bear grass for basketry, buffalo hides and saddles, and other remarkable trade goods like glass beads, weapons, metal-tipped tools, and cotton and woolen cloth and clothing. Indian people would travel from near and far to trade their wares and engage in the social activities that the marketplace provided. And all of this was made possible by the lush, natural utopia that was the Columbia River Gorge.
1: The gorge is home for several Indians and continues to provide much to the people. Know Your Tribes on Warm Springs Community Radio, 91.9 FM, KWSO.

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0: There are words that people use to get someone to do something. 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
2: In each skin, say, tuk-tu. When you want somebody to hurry up, tuk-tu, tuk-tu.
3: In kikst, say, kolt-kolt. 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
4: In Nuwa, say, yubby-up. 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
5: 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For other job opportunities, look online for Canada, Brightwood, Mount Meadows, Mount Skibble, the Oregon Department of Employment, and the Columbia River Intertribal Fish Commission. The job report on KWSO was made possible by the OnTrack OHSU program. KWSO's job report is brought to you by OnTrack OHSU, encouraging students to explore health and science and biomedical careers. Healthcare is a field full of diverse opportunities. Dental hygienists clean teeth, examine oral health, and educate patients on health.

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1: Today is July 5th. On this day in 1935, President Roosevelt signed the National Labor Relations Act into law. The act authorized labor to organize for the purpose of collective bargaining. 1946, the bikini bathing suit made its debut during a fashion show in Paris. And 1975, Arthur Ashe became the first black man to win a Wimbledon singles title when he defeated Jimmy Connors. A look at a local happening on this day in the past is coming up in just a moment.
2: 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District information can be found at the district's website at jcsd.k12.or.us. There you can find calendar information, links to each school in 509J, school board agendas and meeting dates, resources for families, including academic and community resources. Jefferson County Community Learning Center, also known as the 21st Century Program. Power School, transportation, school menus, and more are available at their website, again, jcsd.k12.or.us. And now back to On This Day in Local History from the Jefferson County School District 509J here on KWSO.
1: From the Spiliai Taimu on this day in 1995. The number two ranked heavyweight boxer of the world, Joe Hipp, has established his training camp at Indian Head Gaming Center in Warm Springs as he prepares for an August 19th challenge of the WBA's heavyweight championship. Joe Hipp has already achieved a significant first, the first Native American to be ranked a top 10 contender for the heavyweight championship of the world. Sponsors for Hipp's training camp are Indian Head Gaming Center and the Confederated Tribes of Warm Springs. Public workouts and appearances will begin today and go through July 31st. Hipp will meet Bruce Seldon in the 12-round WBA Heavyweight Championship as part of the pay-per-view presentation, which includes the highly publicized comeback of Mike Tyson. The event takes place August 19th at the MGM Grand in Las Vegas, July 5th, 1995.
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5: Grammy-nominated blues man Guy Davis will be with us to deliver an installment of the Blues Hall of Fame, an exploration of the lives of the pioneers and innovators enshrined in the Blues Hall of Fame here in Memphis, Tennessee. 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
4: That's all coming up right now on Bill Street Caravan.
5: Hey, Pat.
4: Hey, JB.
5: This week, we've got Memphian and longtime friend of the show, Jody Stevens, performing selections from Third, a coveted album among fans of his former band, Big Star.
4: Like Big Star's first two releases, Third has garnered much of its critical and commercial success over time since its original release in the 1970s. But unlike those first two albums, the aptly titled Third album almost didn't see the light of day at all.
5: Yeah, the sessions that will become Third were recorded at Arden Studios as 1974 rolled into 1975. And it's a complicated history, but I'm sure you might be able to imagine that at the time when Stax's financial despair resulted in an effective black hole in Memphis's music industry, the album's tapes changed hands before their eventual commercial release in 1978.
4: As the genre of power pop began to take shape in the 1980s and 90s, several bands with far more favorable impressions in the musical marketplace, such as R.E.M., Placebo, and the Bangles, the phenomenon has helped Big Star and this particular record remain relevant in today's musical landscape.
5: That's why Big Star drummer Jody Stevens has been able to rally talents like R.E.M.'s Mike Mills, the DB's Chris Stamey, Mitch Easter, Django Haskins, and more to perform the album along with them. The All-Star group was able to make their review of the album a reality once again here in Memphis with a superb string accompaniment by the Memphis Symphony Orchestra.
4: While Stevens is obviously thrilled at the prospect of interpreting his music for new fans and Big Star devotees alike, the initial idea for the stage show originated with Stamey, who collaborated frequently with Big Star frontman Alex Chilton after the group dissolved.
5: As Stamey was charting down a path of memorializing unsung works of his musical heroes, he landed on Big Star's Third and started putting a plan in action for bringing the album to life once again on stage.
4: It took some doing, but he was eventually able to get Jody and Arden Studios' John Fry on board. With Carl Marsh's help, they were able to use the record's master recordings to arrange charts for the album's tunes so that revolving door of music veterans that exist today can play along with the album.
5: The whole thing finally came along in 2010, and if those charts serve their purpose, we might be in store for quite a long future of Big Star-inspired live performances, as interested musicians continue to honor the album in their own way.
4: The show has traveled to cities all over the U.S. in the last decade, but you might imagine that the experience is given an extra layer of meaning when performed in front of a hometown crowd just miles away from the studio where the album was recorded.
5: Let's take a listen. Here's Big Star's Third and more, live on Bill Street Caravan.

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4: KWSO's Hockey Talk Show is brought to you by the Plateau Travel Plaza in Madras on Northwest Cherry Lane, just off of Highway 26. 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

there's just a few of us, and he drives a little van. They were beaten down.

Honky Tonkin' Sunday night on 91.9 FM, KWSO.

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You don't know where you're going till you know where you're at. And if you can't read the stars, well, you better have a map, a compass and a conscience, so you don't get lost at sea or on some old lonely island

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And we'll climb up on the mountain, y'all. We'll let our voices ring when those who've never tried it

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And it might be a long, hard ride, but I wanna take it.

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3: Measles and other respiratory illnesses. What else can I do to protect myself and others from measles and other viruses? Up to 9 in 10 people who are not vaccinated for measles will become infected if they are close to an infected person. It is the most contagious virus known to humans. The MMR vaccine is highly effective in preventing measles. It is safe and prevents devastating outbreaks. Vaccination helps protect the child who is vaccinated, and high vaccination rates protect those who are unable to be vaccinated, who are most vulnerable. Those most at risk are unvaccinated individuals or infants, immunosuppressed individuals, and pregnant women. The best way to protect yourself and others you care about is to get vaccinated.
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3: Measles and other respiratory illnesses. What else can I do to protect myself and others from measles and other viruses? 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It lives in the nose and throat of an infected person. It is spread easily through breathing, coughing, and sneezing. When someone who is infected coughs, sneezes, or talks, infected droplets spray into the air or land on a surface. The measles virus can last for hours in the air and on surfaces. 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Measles is so contagious that 9 out of 10 unvaccinated people close to an infected person can be infected. Infected people can spread measles to others 4 days before through 4 days after a rash appears. The best way to protect yourself and others you care about is to get vaccinated.
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She's mad at some lad, drove off and didn't pay for his gas, and he won't be the last round the clock pain. 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
6: In Kixt, say umpty when you want someone to come here. 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
7: In Nuwa, say gimau when you want someone to come here. 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
8: In Itchiskeen, say winum when you want somebody to come here. 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Winum.
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0: I took the Chabuchi Naika et Chadutinch. I took the Amshin Tlaimachwa.
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3: Understanding the negative effects of alcohol use is a first step in becoming a healthier community. 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Binge drinking is the consumption of an excessive amount of alcohol in a short period of time. Even a single episode of binge drinking can have serious effects on all parts of your body, not just your brain. Binge drinking is especially dangerous for teenagers. It can have negative impact and potential permanent damage to your health. And binge drinking also leads to poor judgment that can put you in dangerous situations. To help protect youth in our community, we all should learn more about the effects of alcohol abuse and take action to discourage alcohol use by teenagers. Let's start conversations about doing something different to prevent alcohol abuse and its negative impact on our people.
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0: This is Our People in Mother Earth on KWSO. With a look back at programming over the past 40 years, from the KWSO archive, the following program is originally from 1994 about the Treaty of 1855.
1: Treaty with the Tribes of Middle Oregon, 1855. Articles of Agreement and Convention made and concluded at Wasco, near the Dalles of the Columbia River in Oregon Territory, by Joel Palmer, Superintendent of Indian Affairs on the part of the United States, and the following named chiefs and headmen of the Confederated Tribes and Bands of Indians residing in Middle Oregon, they being duly authorized thereto by their respective bands, to wit, Simtustus, Lockxquissa, Chicomee, and Kuckup, chiefs of the Taich or Upper Deschutes Band of Walla Wallas, Stockatli and Iso, chiefs of the Wyam or Lower Deschutes Band of Walla Wallas, Alexis and Talkish, chiefs of the Tenino Band of Walla Wallas, Yice, chief of the Doxpus or John Day's River Band of Walla Wallas, Mark, William Chinook, and Kushkella, chiefs of the Dalles Band of the Wascos, Tosimph, chief of the Kigaltwala Band of Wascos, and Wallachin, chief of the Dog River Band of Wascos.
2: These words from the first paragraph in the Treaty of 1855 between the Tribes of Middle Oregon and the United States government. June 25th is the date that the treaty was signed. This June marks the 150th anniversary of the Treaty of 1855. A council met for 3 days in Wasco before settling the terms of the treaty. Their discussion so long ago still carries an impact today. Wasco Chief Nelson Wolulutum.
3: I have here the words of chieftains at the Treaty Council at Wasco. My people call it Wasco, which is a bowl that a natural bowl in a rock, and they call those people the bowl people from the Columbia River, and so that's where they treated. And so in reviewing these minutes, almost every chieftain, whether it was Shehepton or Chinookan, that spoke wanted to retain certain areas of the country because of their livelihood in some way. My people were Columbia River, from the mouth of the river to Deschutes River, and fisheries was their way of life. Travel was by canoe, and if you traveled overland, you walked. So our people respected the things that took care of them. Some of the Shepton people spoke greatly about their lands, where they gathered roots and where they gathered berries and they gathered medicines, and where they meditated with Mother Nature so they could get a spirit to protect them through life.
0: That was Utwai Wasco Chief Nelson Wolulutum in 1994, talking about the Treaty of 1855 from the KWSO archives. 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

0: a.m. and lunch is from 11 to 11:45. 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
1: We can all contribute to making Warm Springs a healthier community. Understanding what risk factors our young people may face and considering how we can create protective factors to guard against those risks is a first step. Early aggressive behavior, lack of parental supervision, academic problems, and drug availability are all risk factors linked with the increased chance of youth, substance use, and abuse. Talk with family and friends about the importance of role modeling positive behaviors for our young people. Children learn from what they observe, and so helping some to understand that their drinking or drug use has a negative impact on their kids might be the start of positive change, or at least recognition of how change would be good.
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0: This is the Warm Sings program on KWSO. The week leading up to the 2026 Paiute Treaty Day celebration was a busy one here in Warm Springs. Kicking off the week was the Tribal Energy Fair, which gave Warm Springs community members the opportunity to learn about energy conservation projects and ways to improve energy efficiency at their own homes and properties. One of the Tribal Energy Fair's featured projects was the Bright Night Energy's proposal to build a solar farm on the Warm Springs Reservation.
1: I'm Andrew Fernandez, Senior Director of Development with Bright Night Power and the lead developer for the proposed project here at Warm Springs. Our team is grateful for the opportunity to come back out to the Energy Fair, engage with the community members, answer questions about the proposed project, let everybody know where we are in the life cycle of this proposed development, go over updates from the Branch of Natural Resources project assessment, and then talk about what the next stage of community engagement, job and skill training would look like if the project's ultimately approved. So this is a utility scale project. It would cover up to 2,000 acres and be up to 199 megawatts of solar and battery. That would power roughly 25,000 to 40,000 average homes. This is going to be a commercial power sale to the utility. Where Warm Springs is going to benefit is in reliable long-term lease payments for the property of the project area, a first-of-its-kind tribal tax, scholarship fund, reoccurring funding for the museum at Warm Springs, Paiute Day, the Warm Springs Ranch Rodeo Association, and a big community jobs fee for Taro. So a lot baked into this program to try to maximize the economic and benefits for the community here at Warm Springs. If approved, an 18 to 24 month construction project. So there would be some civil work that would happen in the beginning to prep the site. We would work closely with Warm Springs Timber Company to remove juniper from the project site. And then we would implement our kind of crossover with the project contractor and the Taro office here and make sure that everybody who wants an opportunity has an opportunity for a construction job and that the roughly four full-time careers would be filled by tribal members here at Warm Springs. The project location is about 15 miles up Jackson Trail Road in the Sisiqua District on the Metolius Bench. Right now it's open grazing land covered with juniper and sage scrub. As far as seeing the panels, you wouldn't be able to see them too much from Jackson Trail when you are going down the M100 road through the proposed site. You would be able to see some, but we're also going to buffer some of that area with junipers to be left in place so they can act as a little bit of a visual blocker, but not too much as something that would be adjacent to the highway. Sort of a visual impact. The most important thing that I want folks to know about this is that we really are approaching every phase of the project development with the best intentions to maximize community benefit and opportunities, maintain an open and honest long-term business-to-government relationship, and then let you all know that we've spent considerable time following the guidance of your natural and cultural resource experts and making sure that if this project is ultimately approved, that it can be implemented and constructed in a way that respects and acknowledges the resources that are important to folks here at Warm Springs.
0: A look back at the 2026 Tribal Energy Fair. Thanks for listening to the Warm Springs program. For KWSO, I'm Will Robbins.

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0: KWSO is public media serving the Warm Springs Reservation and Central Oregon. Like us on Facebook for local news, information, photos of local happenings, and interesting links. And when you like one of our posts, please click on KWSO, then click like, follow, and share.
1: Hello, Warm Springs community. I am Officer Moran of the Warm Springs Police Department. I am also an enrolled Warm Springs Trail member. Today, I am here to talk about general public safety. 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One, have a valid driver's license or a licensed driver. 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Six, there are extremely dry conditions, so please be aware of sparks from grills and cigarettes and other fire usage when outside. Seven, stay hydrated and check on your elderly family members to make sure they are doing okay and have everything they need. Eight, let's stay safe, Warm Springs.
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0: This is Our People in Mother Earth on KWSO with a look back at programming over the past 40 years. From KWSO archives, the following program is originally from 1994 and was used in a program in 2005 about the Treaty of 1855.
1: On June 25th, 1855, the Indians of Middle Oregon signed a treaty with the U.S. government. They relinquished over 10 million acres of traditional homeland, reserving some 640,000 acres. On the third day of the treaty deliberations in June of 1855, many of the signees spoke of their concerns. Here are some of the actual comments spoken by the eventual signees and Joel Palmer, the superintendent for the Oregon Territory, at the 3 days of these treaty negotiations.
2: He sees the wagon road. It is very true that I would like to have that piece of country. I do not call the Taich a good country. We can see the wagon road plain. I am doubtful of getting a good piece of land to raise a garden. If it is possible for me to show you my heart, I would do it. I think Stockatley speaks right about getting a good piece of land on the other side. Very true, you have chosen a place where there is plenty of wood. And they have chosen a place where there is no wood. If there is any good land near the hot spring, I would not talk so long. That is the reason, my friend, I am speaking. It is not for anything that is good about Taich that I wish to have it. Ever since 3 years since we have been mixed up with the whites, we have learned to do several things. There is not much good land about the Taich, only a piece of the upper end. The rest is all rocks. The children would learn to read and write. It would be like throwing it away. There will be no good country for them to work at. My friend, my heart is very hungry for the rocks on the lower end of the Taich. I am very much in trouble to find a good piece of land to live on.
3: I had said in the event that they did not like this reservation, that they would send 3 men with an agent to look and see if they could find a better country, a country where they are all willing to go. I selected this place. I suppose it was better than any other place. I have told them already, if the reservation is not large and good enough, we will extend the reservation.
2: I had one of the best running horse that ever was in this country, and now we all take this land. Now we know every little piece of good land that we have in our country, now we give it up. This day the same as if I had given my fortune. What amount of things will you give to cover us with? What amount of money? How much to each man?
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4: She take my money when I'm in need. Yes, it's a trifling friend indeed. Oh, she's a gold digger. Way over town.

Boston, heard about Detroit, heard about Pittsburgh, PA. You ought to know not to stand by the window. Somebody see you up there.

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1: 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Breakfast is from 8:15 to 9 a.m. and lunch is from 11 to 11:45. 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
2: Understanding that gambling can be risky is important. It's a game of chance that can lead to addiction.
3: For about 10% of people who gamble, the brain reacts in a traumatized manner, and so what happens is they lose the ability to make really good, sound decisions at that time, at the time when they're in action, when they're gambling, when they're going to the ATM, when they're going to cash a check, and the brain stays in that somewhat intoxicated state. A lot of it is due to the chemicals in the brain are allowing this person to make decisions that they typically wouldn't make.
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5: Yo, yo, yo, girl, yo, girl. 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I think about you. Fix my dinner.

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6: This is the Warm Springs program on KWSO. The week leading up to the 2026 Paiute Treaty Day celebration was a busy one here in Warm Springs. Kicking off the week was the Tribal Energy Fair, which gave Warm Springs community members the opportunity to learn about clean energy and how those entities also play a role in protecting natural resources. Bobby Bruno is a senior environmental and water manager at Warm Springs Power and Water Enterprises.
7: It's really important for the tribes. Years ago, the tribes became partners in the hydro project. The tribes are now 49.99% owner of the Pelton Round Butte project on the dams. And one of the things our past tribal council we worked with, number one priority, the reason they wanted to be partners, two reasons. First one and priority one is fish passage. To make sure we had salmon going back above the project area so we can have more fish coming out for our tribal fishermen. I'm a fisherman myself, and so that's really important to see that we have these fish coming back in harvestable, sustainable numbers. And so that's been one of the key focus. That's why the booth right next to me here is talks about the fish passage program and how important that is to the tribe. So that was always been and still is when the number one focus is taking care of those fish and that we have fish for future generations and have more fish coming back. So that's a key part. The second is, you know, the economic well-being, economic sovereignty, and energy sovereignty for the tribes, and being able to have this energy to take care of our community now and into the future, opportunities into the future, and now also for jobs and helping community benefits, and creating jobs for our community, and having that, again, that economic well-being into the future. And it is one of the main revenue producers for the tribes is our energy coming. For on the fisheries, we're starting to see some better numbers. We're seeing spawning in the Crooked River system, so it's important that we have water, good water there for them in the Crooked River system. Seeing a lot more spawning occurring in the Metolius River system, and so it's been incredible to see some of that evolve over the years. It takes time for this to happen. The tribes are experienced in doing that. I always use the example of the Hood River system. When we started working there, the tribes, there was no salmon in that river. They were gone, expurgated. And so the tribes worked really hard in getting funding from Bonneville to be able to put a fish hatchery on the Hood River. Well, since then, you know, it's been 30 plus years now that system's been there. We're seeing numbers come back. We're seeing fish spawning in the river now, enough now that we even have a fishery for our tribal members, but even the state sets as fishery because we have great good numbers coming up to be able to fish on. So that's a big success, and that's the type of thinking the tribes have on what we want to do and are doing on this project. It took a while, you know, 30 plus years to get these great numbers, and it's going to take a while here. So as long as we're moving the needle upward and upward trend, that's success. Even though it might be incremental at times and other times it pops way up, as long as we're moving that forward for these fish and for the benefit of our community, because that's who we are. We're fish people, we're salmon people, and that's, we want to see that. And that's, for me, important because, you know, that's what I grew up doing and learning. So.
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1: 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Breakfast is from 8:15 to 9 a.m. and lunch is from 11 to 11:45. 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

0: KWSO is public media serving the Warm Springs Reservation and Central Oregon. Like us on Facebook for local news, information, photos of local happenings, and interesting links. 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
1: My mom has taken up going to the park to practice yoga.
2: My dad's going to a club, but not a book club.

0: Guy generally wants cold hard cash. He may be direct about it and just ask for you to send him money for some big emergency. To avoid meeting in person, romance scammers often claim to live or work in other parts of the country or the world. Eventually, these criminals will ask for cash. He may say he needs money to move back home or to pay for some emergency. They likely will try to trick victims into releasing personal information that they can exploit for further scams or to sell for more profit. Here are some warning signs. Your new love wants you to leave the dating app where you met to move to a more private messaging option, such as text. He wants you to send compromising photos or videos of yourself. His photo appears to be a glamour shot, or her profile is just too perfect. And of course, there's always the ask for money or the ask to help move money. Here are some things that you can do to avoid the pitfalls of a bad online breakup. Research your new love. Use online search tools to see whether the profile links to other scams. Question any relationship where your virtual soulmate always has an excuse as to why he or she can't visit in person. Don't travel to meet someone. Finally, be careful about how much information you post online. A good scammer can turn a tiny bit of detail into a very effective romantic pitch. We ask victims to come forward so that we can identify those who are committing these crimes and protect others in the process. You should report that incident to the FBI's Internet Crime Complaint Center at www.ic3.gov.
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1: 509J Summer Meals. 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Breakfast is from 8:15 to 9 a.m. and lunch is from 11 to 11:45. 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
2: Hello, Warm Springs community. I am Officer Moran of the Warm Springs Police Department, and I am also an enrolled Warm Springs Trail member. Today, I am here to talk about a general safety topic labeled See Something, Say Something. 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Reports should be based on actions and facts that you have observed, such as actual physical acts or threats of violence, or someone breaking into a residence, car, or building. This even expands into abuse and neglect incidents.
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1: This language material is copywritten by the Confederated Tribes of Warm Springs. Permission is granted for Warm Springs tribal members to make tape recordings for personal use only. No commercial use of materials is allowed. Language material is printed in the latest edition of the Spilyai Taimu tribal newspaper. These language lessons are a joint project of the Warm Springs Culture and Heritage Language Program, Spilyai Taimu Tribal Newspaper, and KWSO.
2: Nich Maitski. Good morning. In some of our past lessons, we had worked with a teaching method called TPR, or Total Physical Response. This week's lessons will follow that same type of teaching method. Today, we will be giving the word list for the commands that will be given in the rest of this week's lessons.
3: Nichti, tatpas. Nichti, tatpas. You guys put away your clothes. Lesson one. The word list. 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Man's shirt, clothes. And the other way you can say it is tatpas winshmi. 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And then you could say it this other way. Tatpas ayatmi. 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Underclothes. 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Samkukt. Samkukt, bag or purse. Takmas, takmas, hat.
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3: 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I'm cold.
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2: Nuba. 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
2: 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Natuingiyaku.
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3: 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I'm cold.
2: Ya'a tomo. Na'utut. 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
2: 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Hina marubuena tumowano.
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1: The names for in Wasco for face and head parts. Ihut, eye. 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Igutch, ituk, neck. Ituk.
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0: This is Our People in Mother Earth on KWSO, with a look back at programming over the past 40 years. From the KWSO archives, the following program from 2005 features Atwai Jody Kalika talking about the Treaty of 1855.
1: In June of 1855, the superintendent for the Oregon Territory met with Warm Springs and Wasco delegates to negotiate a treaty. On the third day of the treaty deliberations, many of the signees spoke of their concerns. While objecting to many of its provisions, they were forced to sign a treaty that relinquished over 10 million acres of traditional homeland. Their new reserved home was far to the south of the heart of their former homeland and consisted of some 640,000 acres, approximately 5% of their aboriginal domain. However, they did reserve the exclusive right to continue to fish, gather, and hunt in their usual and accustomed places off the reservation.
2: The treaty is a very basic guiding document to everything that we do within natural resources. The treaty defines the land bases and all of the resources and all of the assets that the tribes have a reserved right, interest, or authority to manage throughout the state of Oregon and even in the region. Well, there are a lot of strengths in the document, and some of those are being recognized and the center of a lot of controversy even today, such as protecting fishery resources. And one of the most effective keys that we have in Pacific salmon management is Warm Springs' Treaty of 1855, which is different from other treaties in that there's particular wording that says we reserved rights in common with citizens of the United States, which puts us on a co-equal basis with the rest of the citizens and the states, as opposed to being on a co-equal basis with people within a particular state. It was that language that was the basis of the U.S.-Canada Treaty for Pacific Salmon Management. And that's one of those tools that right now is being bannered back and forth in terms of how do we protect not only the salmon resource, but the salmon as it comes back to the Columbia and even to the Deschutes. The Treaty of 1855 and that specific language is a specific obligation that the federal government made to this tribe that we have to continue to hold them and state agencies and even Canada, hold them accountable for their management of that resource for the benefit of not only our membership now, but for those generations that are yet to be born. Treaty rights, interests, and authorities are constantly being challenged and questioned in all of the dealings that we're involved in, whether it be fisheries, wildlife, water, cultural resources, land management. We're involved with at least 8 national forests, 2 BLM districts, 15 counties that are encompassed within our ceded lands and usual and it gets even bigger than that once we get into our usual and accustomed lands, which run from about the north of the Columbia River to the Willamette River on the west, down to past Crater Lake to the south, and as far as the eastern Oregon boundary.
0: That was Atwai Jody Kalika talking about the Treaty of 1855 from the KWSO archives, celebrating 40 years of broadcasting on Our People and Mother Earth on 91.9 FM, KWSO.
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1: There are words that people use to get someone to do something. These are called commands. The next time you need to give somebody direction by saying hurry up or come here or be quiet, try to say it in one of the three languages of the Confederate Tribes of Born Springs.
2: Inua se gai anipan when you want someone to be quiet. 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
3: 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Chchoo.
4: In Kixt say shaganamchuch when you want someone to be quiet. 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Shaganamchuch.
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6: Endangered twinsies? This is Sandra Tsing-Low with the lowdown on science. We only know a small fraction of Earth's species. This is partly due to cryptic species, organisms that look identical but are genetically different. Are we overlooking vulnerable creatures hiding in plain sight? Enter Takema Saito and team from the Yamashina Institute. They zeroed in on the Ejima leaf warblers, a rare songbird, and studied two populations living on islands 600 miles apart. From blood samples, they sequenced DNA and compared the birds' entire genomes. And the birds actually diverged millions of years ago. And the new species, Tokara leaf warblers, appear to be at risk. So keep looking for doppelgangers and stay out of double trouble.
7: 509J Summer Meals. 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

This next song is a boys contest song composed by my second Elmer Denny. In this song, he's saying, Wepita apane sa nimikon. Hurry up, boys, dance.

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3: Live from NPR News in Washington, I'm Kristen Wright. Israel's prime minister is expected to meet with President Trump in Washington soon to discuss the memorandum of understanding signed between the U.S. and Iran. Israel was not part of the preliminary plan to end the war and is concerned about the details in the deal. NPR's Carrie Kahn reports the 60-day ceasefire expires next month.
4: Israel has been sidelined in the negotiations to end the war with Iran. A source familiar with the matter, who was not authorized to speak publicly about Netanyahu's plans, tells NPR the Israeli prime minister has been asking repeatedly for a face-to-face with Trump, and that Netanyahu wants to seek U.S. approval for potential Israeli military action against Iran if, quote, that becomes necessary. Netanyahu, who faces tough elections this fall, has been on the defensive about the U.S.-Iran deal. It is very unpopular in Israel and perceived as making too many concessions to Iran. That includes unfreezing billions of dollars, which Israel says Iran could use to replenish its badly damaged missile arsenal. Carrie Kahn, NPR News, Tel Aviv.
3: President Trump will leave Washington later today for the NATO summit in Turkey. At the World Cup, the United States is back in action today in a round of 16 match against Belgium. As NPR's Russell Lewis reports, the American team will have a key striker in the lineup after a much-talked-about red card given in the last game.
5: U.S. forward Falaron Balogun tangled legs with a defender from Bosnia-Herzegovina, stepping on his ankle. It was unintentional, he said. Still, he was shown the red card, which meant he was booted from the rest of that game and the one against Belgium. But after President Trump called FIFA's president about the incident, a FIFA disciplinary committee took the highly unusual step of suspending Balogun's suspension for a year, making him eligible to play immediately. U.S. defender Chris Richards says it's good to have him back.
6: We have confidence in every guy, and regardless of who's going to step out there. But I think knowing that we have now a full roster maybe gives us a little bit of extra confidence.
5: The Royal Belgian Football Federation said in a statement it was, quote, astonished by the FIFA decision. Russell Lewis, NPR News, Seattle.
3: The man accused of killing conservative activist Charlie Kirk will appear in court this week in Utah for a crucial hearing. Prosecutors will argue Tyler Robinson should stand trial and get the death penalty. Robinson turned himself in after Kirk was shot in front of thousands of people while speaking at an event at Utah Valley University in September. He has not entered a plea. A jury will decide whether the case will move ahead to trial. President Trump will jointly ring the opening bell for the New York Stock Exchange and the NASDAQ from the Oval Office when the markets open this hour. He's promoting the first day of trading for Trump Accounts, a new federal investment program for children. This is NPR News from Washington. Minions and Monsters and Toy Story 5 each sold more than $30 million worth of tickets over the holiday weekend. But as NPR's Bob Mondello says, Hollywood is buzzing about the historical biopic that came in third.
7: As the film Young Washington begins, America's first president's dreams are modest.
8: Why can I not become a British officer?
9: Because you are not British, George.
7: Young Washington, which had ticket sales of just over $20 million, is from Angel Studios, the faith-based media company that opened Sound of Freedom on the 4th of July 3 years ago. That one also had a three-day total around $20 million, then played so well in Rocky Mountain states, the Midwest and South, that it ended up making over $250 million globally. The Angel Studio playbook hasn't changed. Young Washington also has its best numbers in America's heartland. Its top theater is Utah's Megaplex 18 Thanksgiving Point, midway between Salt Lake City and Provo. The studio has already announced a George Washington sequel called 1776. Bob Mondello, NPR News.
3: Millions of people in parts of the Mid-Atlantic, New England, and Northeast are under the threat of flash flooding. This includes New York City, Connecticut, Rhode Island, New Jersey, and Pennsylvania. Showers and storms could cause flash flooding in Maryland and Virginia as well. well. Portugal and Spain face off today in the World Cup's round of 16. Spain hasn't let in a single goal during the tournament, and the U.S. plays Belgium. Today, the governing body of European soccer criticized FIFA's decision to delay American striker Florian Balogun's red card suspension as incomprehensible. This is NPR News from Washington.
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2: 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This is the Community Calendar on 91.9 FM, KWSO.
11: He said, well, I'm a good Monday morning. It is July 6th. Thank you. Man, was that not a crazy weekend? I'm still exhausted, to tell you the truth. I don't know what you did yesterday, but I spent most of my day recovering, so to speak. Taking in some World Cup and not really moving much. I managed to change my oil, though. Today, I hope you got a lot of energy. As here we go on Monday. The Columbia River Zone 6 commercial gillnet fishery is opening this morning. It's open now until 6 p.m. Wednesday, July 8th. Gear can be set and drift gillnets with a 7-inch minimum mesh size. 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Warm Springs Boys and Girls Club, 8:15 to 9 a.m. and 11 to 11:45. And Bridges High School, 7:45 to 8:45. And 11:15 to 12:30. No signups are required. The hydro panel facility in the industrial park has permanently closed. Water is no longer available on Mondays. On Tribal Council's agenda today, the Bureau of Indian Affairs update, the Bureau of Trust Funds Administration update, and realty items this afternoon, a legislative update conference call, and tribal attorney updates. Tribal member concerns will be heard tomorrow starting at 9 a.m. The Health and Welfare Committee is scheduled to meet today from 9 a.m. till noon at the clinic, and the Education Committee from 5:30 to 7:30 p.m. at the YM Youth Center. Both committees meet every first and third Monday of the month. There's a free legal clinic in Warm Springs today from 9 a.m. till noon at the Community Action Team building. Services include help with wills, estate planning, expungement, tenant and employment rights, domestic violence protection, and public benefits for those who qualify. 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The Plateau Tribal Plaza in Madras is having a private soft grand opening event for Warm Springs Tribal members today. It starts at 10, goes until 7. 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The public grand opening will be on Saturday, July 11th from noon to 9. 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Mondays at Behavioral Health, there's a Women's Talking Circle at 11, Adolescent A&D Education Court Program classes at 4. Those are for current clients. Neighbor Impact Mobile Food Pantry will be open today outside of Jefferson County Library in Madras. And here in Warm Springs, the Warm Springs Helping Hand Food Pantry is open Mondays 12:30 to 4 at the Presbyterian Church. Food is available on a first-come, first-served basis. Just a note, please bring your own bags. Youth in Progress invites kids to join them on Mondays in Carol's Room at the Community Center for Connecting and Activities from 1 to 3 p.m. And there's Tai Chi class this evening, 6 to 7 at the Community Center in the Aerobics Room. It's free, and all skill levels are welcome. That's the first glance on today's calendar. We share it every day on your Warm Springs Community Radio Station, 91.9 FM. 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It's the morning routine here on KWSO. 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

0: 91.9 FM KWSO. You know, the rooster always gets excited when a beautiful, soulful voice of Randy Wood appears on KWSO's Talking Drum. That song titled, Please Let Me Go. It is 22 minutes after 6 o'clock. It's the morning routine here on KWSO. I'm the Wheel Man. Hope you're having a good Monday morning. Let's dive into our first check on this morning's news.
1: It's time for a listing of
0: what's going on. You know, mistakes are bound to happen. By the way, I'm all alone today. Here's your news. In Central Oregon, fire crews tackled 4th of July fires, including the Antelope Creek Fire, which scorched over 1,200 acres, and the Quainer Fire near Redmond, where Forward Progress was successfully stopped after triggering emergency evacuations. The Antelope Creek Fire that started on the 4th of July was at 1,261 acres, 50% contained as of yesterday. This according to the Wasco County Sheriff's Office. All evacuation levels were dropped to level one day after the town of Antelope was placed on a no-go-now evacuation. Elsewhere in Oregon to the northeast, the North Cayuse Fire has grown to 1,600 acres on the Umatilla Reservation. Evacuation orders there were downgraded to level one as the flames shifted south and away from home Saturday night. Meanwhile, along the Columbia River Gorge near the Yakima Nation border, crews are gaining ground on the human-caused Crawford Oaks Fire near Dallesport that started last Friday. With fire season in full swing, officials are urging extreme caution and remind the public that fire restrictions are in place due to extreme fire danger and high wildfire activity. Meanwhile, according to the National Weather Service in Central Oregon, warm swings will see a warming trend through tomorrow, with afternoon temperatures climbing up into the 90s. High pressure is building back over the region, bringing hotter weather, while weak weather systems moving in from the south could trigger isolated thunderstorms through Tuesday. Some of those storms might produce lightning, gusty winds, and small hail with very little rainfall. And Tuesday also brings drier air and stronger west winds, creating higher wildfire danger. A fire weather watch has been issued for parts of the region, and everyone's urged to avoid activities that could spark a wildfire. Local health and community resources gathered last week at Thursday Market. The High Desert Food and Farm Alliance was there offering their fresh harvest kits and distributed veggie RX produce, also while demonstrating how to make pesto from fresh produce. The Jefferson County Health Department was there providing free health screenings and testing. Warm Springs Prevention also had a booth, as did Best Care Treatment. And there were baked goods and sheets, beadwork, and free items like children's clothing, toys. Plus, the group Choose for All was there.
2: So my name is Lorena Medina. I am with the Choose for All project. We provide water filtration options here in Warm Springs. So you would come down, fill out a survey, a brief survey about your current drinking water, where you get it, access to your current drinking water. And then after that, you get a choice between one of our water bottles or the 3 or 5 gallon water filtration system.
0: The outdoor market, which is coordinated by KWSO, takes place every Thursday from 10:30 to 2 at the Blue Campus Pavilion. In sports news, there was a whole bunch of, in sports news, thank you. A whole bunch of sports over the weekend. I caught a bit of a sailboat race. It was actually exciting to watch, but that's not what I'm talking about today. Just when we thought the weekend's excitement was over, though, America gets one more reason to huddle around the TV tonight. That's because the U.S. men's soccer team takes on Belgium in Seattle in a World Cup quarterfinal berth on the line, something no American squad has achieved since 2002. American striker Fulleran Balogun was cleared to play in tonight's World Cup clash with Belgium after FIFA suspended the one-game ban from his controversial round of 32 red card. President Trump cheered the move on his website, Truth Social, saying thank you to FIFA for doing what was right and reversing a great injustice. There you go. That's the first glance at this morning's news. I'll be coming back on the other side with some weather for you.
3: 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I am Officer Moran of the Warm Springs Police Department. I am also an enrolled Warm Springs Trail member. Today, I am here to talk about general public safety. A few of the general public safety items community members should know and be aware of are awareness when driving. One, have a valid driver's license or a licensed driver. 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out and there are a lot of small children running around, as well as skateboarders and people on bicycles. 6, there are extremely dry conditions, so please be aware of sparks from grills and cigarettes and other fire usage when outside. 7, stay hydrated and check on your elderly family members to make sure they are doing okay and have everything they need. 8, let's stay safe, Warm Springs.
0: All righty, your KWSO weather for today. A few clouds out there right now. That'll give way to mostly sunny skies and a high temperature today of 96 degrees. So if you're outside, make sure you take care of yourself. Drinking lots of chush there. Tonight, a few clouds in the sky is decreasing, though. A low of 59. Tomorrow, hotter. 97 degrees with the fire weather watch in effect, as well as gusting winds tomorrow going all the way up to 33 miles an hour. Overnight lows this week look to be in the mid to lower 50s. And daytime highs in the upper 90s for the first few days. And then we'll drop back down to the upper 80s and right around 90 degrees before the remainder of the week. Right now, Warm Springs, kind of warm and balmy out there, to be honest. It's 59 degrees. It's 28 minutes after 6 o'clock. I'm the Wheelman, and that was your KWSO News.

0: 91.9 FM KWSO, a victory song by the Kicking Women Seekers. It is 31 minutes after 6 o'clock. Hope you're having a good Monday morning. Things looking pretty okay here on, here at KWSO, your Warm Springs Community Radio Station. It's a big day for the Plateau Tribal Plaza over there. There's a soft grand opening for tribal members taking place today, and that'll be from 9 a.m., I think they said, to 7 p.m. The details, listen to your community calendar, top of the hour. I'll have those specific details for you about that. It's for tribal members, and, the one thing that really stands out is there will be discounts on fuel, and who doesn't need a little bit of break on that? KWSO, we're playing music, offering local news and information, sharing tribal voices, and keeping you company. We're doing it over 40 years, celebrating 40 years on the air this year, and we're committed to keeping up the good work. So thank you for listening to KWSO on this Monday morning. Mitch Anthony, The Daily Dose, it's next.
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3: 509J Summer Meals. 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Breakfast is from 8:15 to 9 a.m. and lunch is from 11 to 11:45. 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
4: Mitch Anthony here with today's Daily Dose. Author Marcia Sinitar states that for a person to do what they love with their lives, they must learn to nourish and develop resourcefulness. Sinitar goes on to say that there are three specific laws of resourcefulness that we must follow. Number one, a person must have faith in his or her ability to solve problems. Number two, a person must practice independent thinking and decision making. Number three, a person must decide deep in himself that somehow he's going to discover the answer to the puzzles he faces. This is the law of determination. Without all three working, a person's resourcefulness will be untapped. We must learn to trust ourselves and our brain's ability to solve our problems. We must learn to think for ourselves, or we will fall victim to other people's errors and judgment. And finally, we must be determined in our efforts to find a career or path that will bring us fulfillment. If we give up at the first sign of trouble, we are limiting our resourcefulness. Believe in yourself, think for yourself, decide within yourself. Such resourcefulness will ultimately lead to more resources. This is Mitch Anthony reminding you once again that life is whatever you make it. The Daily Dose is brought to you today by rextramile.org. Mitch Anthony here to tell you about the RX.

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0: Hey, there's one from Black Eagle, the Vivid Dancers. It's now 20 minutes before 7 o'clock on a Monday morning. 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
2: 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I'm Samayakin Allen. Gardening is for everyone. It welcomes all skill levels and allows one to enjoy the fresh air, its colors, and the textures of Mother Nature, all in your own backyard, as well as in some community gardens. There are so many benefits that an aspiring or veteran gardener can get from this delightful hobby. In the Warm Springs Reservation, there are a couple of these community gardens settled around the campus area.
3: My name's John Bruno, and I work for the Oregon State University Extension Office right here in Warm Springs, and my title here is I'm the horticultural, so basically the garden coordinator. 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And to check out this garden right here by CPS, we call it Learning Garden Number 2. It's been here going on 9-10 years, I believe. We look at them as learning gardens for the community that we've been developing. We have 5 gardens in the community today that we're taking care of. We have this one right here. The first garden we developed is on the other side of the old boys dorm. That one got a name. We had a ceremony up a point in time. It's called Skeletima, which means students, and it's in honor of Arlene Ballou and her husband Mickey, who started a 4-H garden back there some years ago, and then it just kind of continued. And so today we grow foods in there, and we have flowers, and as well, that's what we have right here in Learning Garden too. We're developing a garden with the support of Wilson Weewa and Berlin Yazzie up at our senior center. That one, we've been able to grow food, provide that Berlin utilizes in the kitchen there. We just recently planted 4 cherry trees that were donated up there. So just sometimes those opportunities come along unexpected, and then there you are planting something you didn't plan on be planting, or you didn't plan on it. And then we also have a garden up at the Warm Springs K-8 Academy that we take care of, and we hold garden classes there at the 21st Century After School program.
2: That was John Bruno, the garden coordinator at OSU Extension here in Warm Springs. 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Reporting for the Warm Springs program here on 91.9 FM KWSO, I'm Samayakin Allen.

0: 91.9 FM KWS. So the Whitefish Junior's Sneak Up song. It's 47 minutes after 6 o'clock. Time again for some news. Get you all up to date here. The Warren City Tribal Council is in session this week for 3 days of full agendas. Today, there's an update from the Bureau of Indian Affairs Acting Superintendent for the Warm Springs Agency, Cinco Kronmeyer. Maggie Martinez will offer a Bureau of Trust Funds Administration update, and the BIA will also do a realty report. Legislative update conference calls and a tribal attorney update are on today's afternoon agenda, and tomorrow morning at 9, there's a time set aside for tribal member concerns. The general manager, the GM updates. Tomorrow afternoon will be given for education, purchasing, and human resources. Then on Wednesday, updates continue from natural resources, public utilities, public safety, the Office of Information Systems, and finance. There will also be a report from the Paiumcha and Rodeo Committees. In other news today, in Central Oregon, fire crews are busy tackling 4th of July fires in and around Central Oregon, including the Antelope Creek Fire, which has scorched over 1,200 acres, and the Coiner Fire near Redmond, where forward progress was successfully stopped after triggering emergency evacuations. The Antelope Creek Fire that started on the 4th of July was at 1,261 acres and is 50% contained as of yesterday. Over in Umatilla in Mission, Oregon, a layer of smoke billowed over the Blue Mountains yesterday as crews continued to work the North Cayuse Fire east of Mission. The Confederated Tribes of Umatilla Indian Reservation said in an update that the size of the fire is now approximately 2,300 to 2,500 acres. They said it advanced to Buckaroo and Stagecoach and has followed the ridge to Ixgulapa, with a small portion burning to the west side of Ixgulapa. The crews were working Sunday to keep the fire from the east side of Bachelor Canyon, as well as keeping it from going further south. A level 1 be ready evacuation is still in effect for that immediate area. In a press release in the Oregon governor's office last week, it was announced that Oregon Health Authority Director Dr. Sajal Hathi is stepping down after August 1st to focus on his family and personal priorities. Governor Tina Kotek has tapped the 35-year public service veteran Faribors Paksaresht to step in as interim director beginning July 6th. Paksaresht previously led the state's Department of Human Services. Kotek thanked Dr. Hathi for her service, stating Oregon remains steadfast in expanding health care access while the state searches for a permanent director. And Crater Lake's new superintendent says the national park is open for visitors despite some misunderstanding. From JPR, Jefferson Public Radio, Peyton Gast has more.
1: To clear the air, yes, Crater Lake is still open. That's even though national headlines saying otherwise sparked confusion earlier this year. But one trail leading to the water is closed for 3 years. Crater Lake's new superintendent, Kurt Dimmick, returned to the park after a decade away. He previously worked as the chief ranger and is excited to be back.
2: It's just one of those national parks that just pulls me back. And so, I mean, it's got the woods, it's got the lake, it's got the hiking trails. It's got some of the best night sky viewing anywhere in the country.
1: He says visitors are welcome to explore the lake's 30 lookouts and nearly 100 miles of trails. Visitors can also cruise Crater Lake's Rim Drive, though a few miles are closed for construction through the end of summer. In Ashland, I'm Peyton Gass.
0: And that's your next check on the news at 51 minutes after 6 o'clock. Back in a moment with your weather.
3: 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This is simply a new twist using old-style techniques. You post something on social media. You, for instance, are venting about how your bike is missing. 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
0: Your KWSO weather for today, mostly sunny skies, but definitely hot out there. High temperatures today around 96 degrees. Overnight lows around 60 again. Tomorrow, a fire weather watch begins and a high of 97 degrees. Sunny skies, mostly clear overnight. After that, 55 degrees. And then a cooling trend on Wednesday with highs only in the upper 80s, possibly lower 90s. Right now in Warm Springs, we're holding steady at 59 degrees. Some sparse clouds out there in the sky. It's a Monday morning. Thank you for tuning in to the morning routine.

0: This is Our People on Mother Earth on KWSO. KWSO has been broadcasting local information and voices since 1986. In 2005, we shared perspective from Ottawa elder and fluent Kik speaker Gladys Thompson. She talks about the Columbia River.
1: Warm Springs. Nidnit Klahid, Kungi Gaucht Kirch, Adasco Idolham, Kaktuk, Wimashyam, Koba Gaucht Kirch, Idolham Galicht Kirch.
2: Dini Johnson translates for her grandmother Gladys Thompson.
3: Today I want to talk about people here at Warm Springs. I learned about Wasco people. I heard we came from the Columbia River.
1: Damin wa lachan hocha kengi. 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
3: I always wonder how many Wasco people there must have been, and the language that was spoken can all around both sides the river.
1: Kanawishan koptiakipt kaskia, kikstatawawat. 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It'll call some copy hipped. It took the dawam niskin wakakan gigat manuha copt. 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
3: All those people that spoke kikst, and then when the white men came, they start changing our people's ways. Our people must have been really good people in their hearts. They had to have big hearts to get along with the white men when they came.
1: Ansiklutka ichahui, awawat kwaba, kangi gadgadimam, idahagiulu damidit, tetgub machidulham. 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
3: I read about a mission, a church at the river. I wonder all the time how the preacher got them to go to his church. I think about how the news was probably spread. I think about all the people that had come to the river that weren't Indian. I imagine them coming to trade and how valuable salmon must have been.
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6: Live from NPR News in Washington, I'm Kristen Wright. President Trump rang the opening bell of the New York Stock Exchange and the NASDAQ from the Oval Office this morning.
7: So ring the bell, Mr. President.
6: NPR's Scott Horsley reports.
8: President Trump symbolically rang the opening bell for the stock market from the White House. The event was designed to promote the new Trump accounts that encourage young people to invest. Saudi Arabia and other major oil exporters promised to increase pumping by nearly 200,000 barrels a day next month, putting more downward pressure on prices. That would be the fifth consecutive production increase, though not all that oil is actually making it to market due to ongoing tension in the Strait of Hormuz. Retail gasoline prices have also been falling. AAA says the average price of regular gas is now $3.79 a gallon. That's about 40 cents less than a month ago, but still about 80 cents higher than when the U.S. launched its war with Iran. Scott Horsley, NPR News, Washington.
6: Another Russian attack targeting Ukraine's capital with missiles and drones has killed at least 18 people and injured more than 60. NPR's Joanna Kakissis reports from Kyiv. The strikes come as NATO allies get ready to meet this week in Turkey, with Ukraine top on the agenda.
9: The sounds of missiles and explosions could be heard from NPR's Kyiv bureau for several hours overnight. Ukraine's Air Force said Russia launched nearly 70 missiles and more than 350 attack drones. Ukrainian air defense shot down most of the drones, but lacks Western-supplied interceptors to destroy the missiles. Several missiles hit high-rise apartment buildings. Ukrainian President Volodymyr Zelensky is pleading for Western allies to send anti-missile air defense supplies. Zelensky is set to meet with President Trump at the NATO summit in Ankara, which starts tomorrow. Russian missiles killed more than 30 people in an attack on Kyiv last week. Joanna Kakissis, NPR News, Kyiv.
6: President Trump is heading to Turkey for the NATO summit later today. France is in the midst of its third heat wave since the spring, and with summer barely underway. NPR's Eleanor Beardsley reports the heat has set off forest fires in the south.
10: Fires raging in the Pyrénées-Orientales region have forced thousands of evacuations. The blazes have also pushed organizers to divert the third stage of the Tour de France Monday. In Paris, temperatures are expected to reach the mid-90s this week, where the large majority of buildings and homes do not have air conditioning. France had its hottest June on record this year and recorded some 2,000 excess deaths caused by the extreme heat. Scientists say Europe is heating faster than any other continent, partly due to melting glaciers and the changing atmospheric and ocean currents surrounding the continent. Eleanor Beardsley, NPR News, Paris.
6: This is NPR News. Some people in Colorado had to evacuate their homes this holiday weekend as a wildfire has grown into one of the largest in state history. Colorado Public Radio's Kevin Beatty reports on efforts to help residents.
11: The VFW has a slogan, honor the contract, meaning don't send troops to war and then cut their benefits. Lately, that slogan's been available on T-shirts showing troops facing a firing squad, labeled bureaucrats and the media. House Veterans Affairs Committee Chairman Mike Bost called the image inflammatory and dangerous. The VFW has campaigned against a Republican proposal to pass veterans benefit reforms, but pay for it by reducing future VA disability payments. Republicans say it's the only way to get the popular reforms into law. Democrats and several veteran service organizations say the benefits reforms can be funded from the Pentagon instead. They oppose any reductions in veterans' disability ratings. Quill Lawrence, NPR News.
6: People in Guam and the surrounding Northern Mariana Islands are assessing the damage from Super Typhoon Bavi. The eye of the Category 5 storm passed over the island of Rota with 180 mile per hour winds and brought 35 foot surf and flash floods. On Guam, more than 1,000 people stayed in emergency shelters. The Super Typhoon knocked out power across much of the U.S. territory. 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
13: Nick Meisky, it is Monday, July 6th. On this day in 1994, you might remember 14 wildland firefighters from Prineville died battling the South Canyon Fire on Storm King Mountain near Glenwood Springs, Colorado. I was actually a resident of Newcastle, which is down the road from Glenwood Springs. I only mention that because I remember the Storm King Fire and how it started. There was a lightning storm on July 3rd, I believe. And it started a little fire, but it blew up and turned into... It stands out because I was buying a car that day. Anyway, Will Man history. A Columbia River Zone 6 commercial gillnet fishery opened this morning at 6 p.m. It will continue until 6 a.m. It does continue until 6 p.m. on Wednesday. The gear can be set and drift gillnets with a 7-inch minimum mesh size. No tribal fishermen. I imagine they're out there already. Free summer meals today. There's two new locations opening up. Free meals for youth 1 through 18 are available at Buff Elementary, 8:15 and 8:45 a.m. And again at 11 to 11:30 in Warm Springs. The free meals are available at the Boys and Girls Club, 8:15 to 9 a.m. and 11 to 11:45 for lunch. Also in Madras, Bridges High School serves breakfast 7:45 to 8:45, lunch 11:15 to 12:30. No signups are required. Kids, and you don't even have to be enrolled or anything. You just have to be a kid. That's all. Grab yourself some nutrition. The hydro panel facility here in the industrial park is permanently closed. Water no longer available there. You heard the tribal council agenda is full this week. This morning, the Bureau of Indian Affairs update, Bureau of Trust Funds Administration update, and realty items. This afternoon, a legislative update conference call and tribal attorney updates. Tribal member concerns will be heard tomorrow beginning at 9 a.m. The Plateau Tribal Plaza having a private, soft, grand opening event for Warm Springs tribal members today beginning at 10 until 7. There will be a promotional fuel discount, free refreshments and giveaways, the full menu discount available, 3 TPs Cafe and other prizes, photo ops, and activities for youth. The public grand opening will be Saturday from 9 a.m. Saturday at 9 a.m. Let's see. The Warm Springs Johnson O'Malley Committee's next scheduled meeting will be tomorrow, 5:15 to 8 p.m. in the conference room at the Early Childhood Education Center. Meetings are on the first Tuesday of each month. If you need to contact the JOM committee email, it's jom@wstribes.org. 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It's the morning routine. Thank you for tuning in.
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16: With the summer school routine on pause for the summer, families are out enjoying a much-needed break. But while you're making memories and having fun, keeping your loved ones safe from the summer heat must be a top priority. Leaving a child or pet in a hot car can lead to severe injury or death. but it is entirely preventable. It might sound like common sense, but always make it a habit to take your children with you every time you park, no matter how short you think your errand will be. Cracking a window open or parking in the shade is not enough to keep the vehicle cool. If it's too hot for you, it's too hot for them. Look before you lock.
0: Children are made readers on the laps of their parents. For younger kids, mastering phonics and letter sounds is the ultimate building block to successful reading. 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Try sorting by letter shapes first. Put the round letters together, then the ones with sticks. Ready to explore? Head to the Jefferson County Library on Southeast 7th Street in Madras. There's no minimum age limit to get a card, but a guardian must be present to apply in person or online with a current photo ID and proof of a physical address. You can also find fantastic book resources at the Warm Springs Library in the Family Resource Center, open weekdays from 8 a.m. to 5 p.m. Light a fire for reading one syllable at a time.
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0: Oh, there you go. That's Uncle Cracker. And follow me. Hey, good morning to you. It is now 15 minutes after 7 o'clock on a Monday morning. I am the Will Man, happy as always to be here. Will Smith has the day off, so it's just me. I hope I'm covering for it in a good way. Let's see. Today, it is, where was I? Oh, it's 7:15, which means, you know what? I have to share some news with you right now. There you go. It is your KWSO News at 7:15. Where were you? In Central Oregon, crews are busy tackling 4th of July fires, including the Antelope Creek Fire, which has now scorched over 1,200 acres, and the Coiner Fire near Redmond, where Forward Progress was successfully stopped after triggering emergency evacuations. To the northeast, the North Cayuse Fire has grown to now 1,600 acres on the Umatilla Indian Reservation. Evacuation orders there were downgraded to level 1 as the flames shifted south away on Saturday night. According to the National Weather Service, Central Oregon and Warm Springs will see a warming trend for the next few days, with afternoon temperatures climbing into the mid to upper 90s. High pressure is building back up over the region, bringing hotter weather, while weak weather systems moving in from the south could trigger some isolated thunderstorms through Tuesday. Some of those storms could produce lightning, gusty winds, and small hail. This is all tomorrow with a little tiny bit of rainfall. Tuesday also brings drier air and stronger west winds, creating higher wildfire danger. There is a wildfire danger alert issued for tomorrow. A fire weather watch has been issued for parts of the region. Everyone's urged to avoid activities that could spark a wildfire. Elsewhere, Oregon's weekend minimum wage will get a 50-cent bump per hour beginning this Wednesday, resulting in an average of $573 more per year for someone who works full-time. A 2016 Oregon law requires the Oregon Bureau of Labor and Industries to adjust statewide minimum wages annually to match inflation. The Bureau announced a 50-cent per hour increase in April, which reflects a 3.3% rate of inflation for the cost of food, energy, essential goods, housing, and medical services between March 2025 and March 2026. Inflation has since gone up and enlarged to higher costs of fuels driven by the U.S. war with Iran. The most recent rate of inflation calculated at the end of May was 4.2%, this according to the Federal Labor Statistics Bureau. The High Desert Food and Local Health and Community Resources gathered last week at the weekly Warm Springs Thursday Market. The High Desert Food and Farm Alliance offered 30 fresh harvest kits and distributed veggie RX produce while also demonstrating how to make pesto from fresh produce. Jefferson County Health Department was providing free health screenings and testings. Warm Springs Prevention had a booth, as did Best Care. And there were baked goods and treats available, beadwork and free items like children's clothing, toys. Plus, Choose for All was there, and that's important. Uh-oh. I almost had it, kid. Oh, man. I tell you, this solo stuff is overrated, including Choose for All.
1: So my name is Lorena Medina. I am with the Choose for All project. We provide water filtration options here in Warm Springs. So you would come down, fill out a survey, a brief survey about your current drinking water, where you get it, access to your current drinking water. And then after that, you get a choice between one of our water bottles or the 3 or 5 gallon water filtration system.
0: Choose for All's water filter system may be a new option for people in Warm Springs who have taken advantage of the Monday water distribution over at the industrial park utilizing the Source Global Hydro Panel system. That service is now closed permanently following the dissolution of the company, and there's no longer the company's support with off-reservation monitoring and staff. So the Monday Hydro Panel Free Water Day is no longer serving the community following 5 years of operation. In sports news today, first we go to Seattle. The Mariners are wrapping up their road trip with a series in our nation's capital. They're opening a 3-game series against Washington Nationals tonight. The M's are coming off a series split with the Orioles that ended in a 7-5 loss last night. World Cup news, the United States are gearing up for their first match of the FIFA World Cup. The U.S. is playing Paraguay. Wait, that is old news. England. Oh, here we go. We go to England. Yesterday, handed Mexico their first World Cup loss. And with a 3-2 win, they now reach the quarterfinals. Tonight, the United States men will be taking on Belgium in Seattle. It's a big game. The winner moves on. The loser goes home. And in Seahawks news, bringing home the hardware. The Seahawks celebrated their recent championship in style last night. The team received their Super Bowl 60 rings during a private ceremony for players, coaches, and staff. That's your news and your sports. I'm the Wheel Man. We'll be back with your weather right after this.
2: Hello, Warm Springs community. I am Officer Moran of the Warm Springs Police Department, and I am also an enrolled Warm Springs Trail member. Today, I am here to talk about a general safety topic labeled See Something, Say Something. This generally means if you notice or see behavior or circumstances that seem unusual or potentially dangerous, please report it to law enforcement so that it can be checked out even if it turns out to be nothing. Reports should be based on actions and facts that you have observed, such as actual physical acts or threats of violence, or someone breaking into a residence, car, or building. This even expands into abuse and neglect incidents.
0: You are KWSO weather for today, starting out with a few clouds, mostly clear after that today, and a high of 96 degrees expected here in Warm Springs. Overnight lows are 59 degrees with decreasing clouds. Tomorrow, sunny conditions, highs near 100 at 97 degrees. A fire weather watch in effect through tomorrow morning and tomorrow night. Tomorrow night, your lows 56 degrees. Cooler on Wednesday with a high of 87. Right now, it's warming up a little bit, 61 degrees. Still a few clouds out there on this Monday morning. That's your news. 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

0: money.
1: And there you have it. That is Kane Brown and Marshmello. Miles on it. Yeah, that's the way I kind of feel every day, putting miles on the truck. Hey, good morning. It's the morning routine here on KWSO. I am the Will Man doing the solo mission today. Liz is off for a few days. So, you know, hey, that's the way it goes sometimes. Good for Liz. Harder work for me. That's what that really means. A little later on today, it is Native America Calling on KWSO. 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And remember, if you missed the show, you can find it on the KWSO app. Just scroll down to Native America Calling and click to listen. Well, we have established that it is Monday. We've also established that it is the 6th of July. But did you know it is also National Hand Roll Day? It ushers in the day where the freshest flavor and style, encouraging us to explore our senses by experiencing one of sushi's culinary pleasures. You see, Japanese sushi hand rolls delight the senses with vibrant color, taste, and texture. And since every delicate hand roll is masterfully designed, the chef presents each one as a work of personal art. A delicious dip in a soy enhances the perfect bite as well. And whether it's spicy or sweet or a combination of both, I delight in... Oh, wait, you too. Maybe some of you. But some of you don't really care for sushi. That's okay. Many of us do. I wish there was fresh sushi, like, closer to us. I would be a frequent visitor. By the way, how do you handle a hand roll? How do you eat one? Strictly forbidden or chopsticks. You don't do it that way. It's a dedicated finger food. Pick it up gently with your fingers. Dip the fish in, never the rice in, lightly in the soy sauce to prevent the roll from falling apart. And there you go. That's how you eat your sushi. National Fried Chicken Day. Chicken lovers across the country recognize this day by feasting at a nearby restaurant, at home, or an outdoor picnic. It was Scottish immigrants that brought their tradition of deep-fried chicken and fat to the southern United States. It's blown up since then. What's your favorite fried chicken? Home style? Maybe you like the chicken restaurant over in Madras. Maybe you like Safeways. Albertsons does a good job. That was in Bend, though. Anyway, however you like your fried chicken, that's cool. Still to come this morning, some headlines you might have missed. And, of course, another sports roundup, the Sports Minute, another check on news. It's a busy morning. It's the morning routine on KWSO. Thanks for being here.
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3: Endangered twinsies? This is Sandra Tsinglo with the lowdown on science. We only know a small fraction of Earth's species. This is partly due to cryptic species, organisms that look identical but are genetically different. Are we overlooking vulnerable creatures hiding in plain sight? Enter Takema Saito and team from the Yamashina Institute. They zeroed in on the Ejima leaf warblers, a rare songbird, and studied two populations living on islands 600 miles apart. From blood samples, they sequenced DNA and compared the birds' entire genomes. And the birds actually diverged millions of years ago. And the new species, Tokara leaf warblers, appear to be at risk. So keep looking for doppelgangers and stay out of double trouble.
4: 509J Summer Meals. 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Breakfast is from 8:15 to 9 a.m. and lunch is from 11 to 11:45. 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

0: Sound of Kind of Country there. That is Chuck Berry and Maybelline. Here it is. You're also your classic morning oldie for this Monday morning. Hope you're up and at 'em, doing well and all that good stuff there. Hey, here's some headlines you might have missed.
1: Forward march. Oh, I'd love to be an Oscar Mayer wiener.
0: So over the weekend, once again, Joey Chestnut reigns supreme in the Nathan's, not Oscar Mayer wiener, but Nathan's hot dog eating contest. Chestnut, who's 42, devoured 66 hot dogs. 66. And what is that? In the contest on Coney Island, he beat his closest competitor by 15 hot dogs, it was Bertolotti. What's his name? Patrick Bertolotti devoured only 51, and he was in second place. And so James Webb ate 47 and a half for third place. Now, that with that in mind, just the thought of eating that many hot dogs it's roughly one every 9 seconds. Joey Chestnut did 66.
2: Well, everybody's heard about the bird.
0: Hey, this headline sounds a little bizarre, we know, but it's true. Among pigeons, many talents are providing an extra set of eyes for doctors looking for signs of cancer in medical scans. And in 2015, researchers enlisted the unlikely medical assistants to identify breast cancer in mammograms to help prevent imaging misses. Now, another team of scientists has recruited the birds yet again to train AI to help do the same. In a study published earlier this year, researchers had trained 6 pigeons to watch CT scan videos and spot lung nodules, a type of growth that could be a sign of cancer. After the birds learned to spot the lung nodules, they also started recognizing emphysema and ground glass nodules, both problems they hadn't been trained on. And here's where AI comes in. The researchers are now trying to channel the pigeon's keen visual system, which works similar to the human's unconscious visual system, to develop medical AI tools that can double, triple, and quadruple check scans. They noted that the pigeon-inspired method will by no means replace radiologists, but rather help ensure scans are understood as thoroughly as possible. So thank you in advance, pigeons. You are useful. Hey, it's the morning routine on KWSO, and this is Akon.

0: 91.9 FM, KWSO, Akon with Ringtone. It's that time of day. I'm trying to squeeze in the sports minute. And just when you thought the weekend's excitement was over, America will get one more reason to huddle around the TV tonight. The U.S. men's soccer team takes on Belgium in Seattle with a World Cup quarterfinal berth on the line, something no American squad has achieved since 2002. Good news for the U.S. men's team. American striker Fulleran Balogun has been cleared to play in tonight's World Cup clash with Belgium after FIFA suspended the one-game ban from his controversial round of 32 red card. President Trump even cheered the reversal on Truth Social, saying thank you to FIFA for doing what was right and reversing the great injustice. In other World Cup news, it was a heartbreaker last night for the Mexican team. Mexico lost his first World Cup game to England 3-2, meaning England now moves on to take on Norway, who beat Brazil yesterday. In other World Cup action today, of course, the USA playing Belgium at 5. Earlier, Portugal will take on Spain. The winners of each of those two games will meet Friday at noon. France beat Paraguay to move on, and Morocco knocked off Canada. And so those two teams are in. And then tomorrow, Switzerland and Colombia will duke it out for the right to go to the Elite Eight. Argentina and Egypt will also duke it out, and the two winners of that. Let's see. The Mariners are wrapping up the road trip series at their nation's capital. They're opening a 3-game series against Washington tonight. And speaking of bringing home the hardware, the Seahawks celebrated their recent championship in style last night. The team received their Super Bowl 60 rings during a private ceremony for players, coaches, and staff. By the way, those rings, 50 diamonds in a nod to the team's 50th season. Nice touch. Hey, that's your Sports Minute. I'm the Wheel Man. Thanks for being here.
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2: 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I'm Samayakin Allen. Gardening is for everyone. It welcomes all skill levels and it allows one to enjoy the fresh air, its colors, and the textures of Mother Nature, all in your own backyard, as well as in some community gardens. There are so many benefits that an aspiring or veteran gardener can get from this delightful hobby. In the Warm Springs Reservation, there are a couple of these community gardens settled around the campus area.
3: 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And to check out this garden right here by CPS, we call it Learning Garden Number 2. It's been here going on 9-10 years, I believe. We look at them as learning gardens for the community that we've been developing. We have 5 gardens in the community today that we're taking care of. We have this one right here. The first garden we developed is on the other side of the old boys dorm. That one got a name. We had a ceremony a point in time. It's called Skeletima, which means students, and it's in honor of Arlene Ballou and her husband Mickey, who started a 4-H garden back there some years ago, and then it just kind of continued. And so today we grow foods in there, and we have flowers, and as well, that's what we have right here in Learning Garden too. We're developing a garden with the support of Wilson Wewa and Berlin Yazzie up at our senior center. That one, we've been able to grow food, provide that Berlin utilizes in the kitchen there. We just recently planted 4 cherry trees that were donated up there. So just sometimes those opportunities come along unexpected, and then there you are planting something you didn't plan on be planting, or you didn't plan on it. And then we also have a garden up at the Warm Springs K-8 Academy that we take care of, and we hold garden classes there at the 21st Century After School program.
2: That was John Bruno, the garden coordinator at OSU Extension here in Warm Springs. 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Reporting for the Warm Springs program here on 91.9 FM KWSO, I'm Samayakin Allen.

0: 91.9 FM, KWSO. That is Jason Derulo, If It Ain't Love. KWSO will be out and about this summer to celebrate our 40th year on the air. And as always, we'll be part of the Warm Springs. That is old news right there. Be listening for updates about the Travel Plaza grand opening. We know now that is July 11th. There's a soft grand opening today for travel members only, and that'll be starting at 10 o'clock. And we'll also be at the kickoff of the summer concert series at Indian Head Casino at the Rocket Man Show, August 7th at KWSO. We're looking forward to seeing you this summer. It is time for some news. Maybe. Good morning. This is your KWSO News. And, of course, I am the Will Man. Warm Springs Tribal Council is in session this week with 3 days full agendas. Today, there will be an update from the Bureau of Indian Affairs Acting Superintendent for the Warm Springs Agency. Maggie Martinez will offer a Bureau of Trust Funds Administration update as well. The BIA will also do a realty report, a legislative update conference call with tribal attorneys update, and that's all on the afternoon agenda. Tomorrow morning at 9 is the time set aside for tribal member concerns. GM updates are tomorrow afternoon. They'll be given for education, purchasing, and human resources. And on Wednesday, updates continue from natural resources, public utilities, public safety, the Office of Information Systems, and finance. There will also be a report from the PIMSHEP and rodeo committees. In a press release from the Oregon governor's office last week, it was announced that the Oregon Health Authority, Dr. Sajal Hathi, is stepping down effective August 1st to focus on her family and personal priorities. Governor Kotek has tapped 35-year public service veteran Faribors Paksuresh to step in as interim director beginning tomorrow. Or today, rather. Paksuresh, where he previously led the state's Department of Human Services, Kotek thanked Dr. Hathi for her service, stating Oregon remains steadfast in expanding health care access while the state searches for a new permanent director. Crater Lakes' new superintendent says the National Park is open for visitors despite some misunderstanding. We got this report from Jefferson Public Radio.
1: Crater Lake is still open. That's even though national headlines saying otherwise sparked confusion earlier this year. But one trail leading to the water is closed for 3 years. Crater Lake's new superintendent, Kurt Dimmick, returned to the park after a decade away. He previously worked as the chief ranger and is excited to be back.
2: It's just one of those national parks that just pulls me back. And so, I mean, it's got the woods, it's got the lake, it's got the hiking trails. It's got some of the best night sky viewing anywhere in the country.
1: He says visitors are welcome to explore the lake's 30 lookouts and nearly 100 miles of trails. Visitors can also cruise Crater Lake's Rim Drive, though a few miles are closed for construction through the end of summer. In Ashland, I'm Peyton Gass.
0: All right, and that was your news. We'll be back in a moment with your KWSO weather.
3: There are words that people use to get someone to do something. These are called commands.
4: In each skin, say, tuk-tu. When you want somebody to hurry up, tuk-tu. Tuk-tu.
5: In kikst, say, kolt-kolt. When you want somebody to hurry up, kolt-kolt. Kolt-kolt.
6: In nuwa, say, yubby-up. When you want someone to hurry up, yubby-up. Yubby-up.
0: KWSO weather for today, and look for mostly sunny skies, a high of 96 degrees, decreasing clouds tonight, a low of 59. Tomorrow, warmer, a high of 97 with the fire weather watch in effect. Overnight lows will remain in the lower to mid-50s. The rest of the week, a cooling trend after Tuesday, 87 for your high on Wednesday, and then just right hovering around night, 90 degrees for the remainder of the week. Right now, slowly warming up here in Warm Springs. It's 64 degrees. There's still a few clouds out there, but everything else is A-OK. That's your news. I'm the Wheelman reporting. Oh my God.

0: This is Our People on Mother Earth on KWSO. KWSO has been broadcasting local information and voices since 1986. In 2005, we shared perspective from Ottawa elder and fluent Kik speaker Gladys Thompson. She talks about the Columbia River.
1: Warm Springs. Nidnit Klahid, Kungi Gaucht Kiach, Adasco Idolham, Kaktuk, Wimashiam, Koba Gaucht Kiach, Idolham Galicht Kiach.
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3: 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I learned about Wasco people. I heard we came from the Columbia River.
1: Damin wa lachan ho ha kengi. 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
3: I always wonder how many Wasco people there must have been, and the language that was spoken can all around both sides the river.
1: Kanawishan koptiahip kaskia, kikstatawat. 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It'll call some copy hipped. It took the damnish kin wakakan gigakha manuha copt. 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
3: All those people that spoke kikst. And then when the white men came, they start changing our people's ways. Our people must have been really good people in their hearts. They had to have big hearts to get along with the white men when they came.
1: Ansiklutka ichahui, awawat kwaba, kangi gadgadimam idahagiwulu damidit, tetgub machidulham. 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
3: I read about a mission, a church at the river. I wonder all the time how the preacher got them to go to his church. I think about how the news was probably spread. I think about all the people that had come to the river that weren't Indian. I imagine them coming to trade and how valuable salmon must have been.
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6: Live from NPR News in Washington, I'm Kristen Wright. President Trump rang the opening bell for the New York Stock Exchange and the NASDAQ from the Oval Office in a historic first. He's marking the start of trading for Trump Accounts, the federal government's new investment savings program for children. The president explained from the Oval Office that he asked soccer's governing body to review its decision to suspend U.S. men's team star player Florin Balogun for their World Cup game tonight. FIFA reversed the suspension, allowing the American to play after hearing from Trump. NPR's Becky Sullivan has more.
7: It wasn't a clear, obvious foul. The contact looked very much unintentional. And in fact, the referee on the field didn't even give a foul initially. The red card came only after a video replay review of the play in slow motion. And then also similar contact between players in other games in this tournament have gone unpunished. And yet this got a red card. And, you know, clearly there's questions, but FIFA has not been transparent about answering them. This whole process by which they have reached this result, I think, raises a lot of questions, so it's just been tremendously messy.
6: Belgium has appealed FIFA's decision. China says its military has successfully test-launched a long-range missile from a nuclear submarine in the Pacific. NPR's Jennifer Pack reports from Beijing.
8: The missile was launched at noon Beijing time and carried a dummy warhead, according to China's official Xinhua news agency. This is the second time China has conducted a missile test in the Pacific since 2024. China says it had notified relevant countries in advance. Still, Australia's Foreign Minister Penny Wong told local media that the move lacked transparency and reassurance, while officials in New Zealand and Japan said they have grave concerns. China says the test launch was routine and part of the Navy's annual training. It says the missile was not directed against any other countries or target. Jennifer Pak, NPR News, Beijing.
6: New research finds many online sites are prescribing GLP-1 obesity drugs like Ozempic with limited oversight. Often sites don't require patients to interact with a clinician. NPR's Maria Godoy reports.
9: In the study, a researcher posing as a patient went to 49 different websites that offered GLP-1 medications. All of the sites relied primarily on patient-reported questionnaires that often missed important medical history. For example, a little more than half asked about a history of eating disorders, and only about a third asked for clinical data like cholesterol, blood glucose, and blood pressure. Just 26% of sites required an actual video visit to get a prescription. In some cases, websites issued prescriptions even though the patient failed to submit required photos. Researchers say limited clinical engagement when prescribing GLP-1s may increase the risks of medical and financial harm. The findings appear in the journal JAMA. Maria Godoy, NPR News.
6: This is NPR News from Washington. The man accused of killing conservative activist Charlie Kirk is appearing in court this week in Utah for a crucial hearing. Prosecutors will argue Tyler Robinson should stand trial and get the death penalty. Robinson turned himself in after Kirk was shot while speaking at an event at Utah Valley University in September. He hasn't entered a plea. A jury will decide whether the case moves ahead to trial. Super Typhoon Bavi blasted through the Mariana Islands in the western Pacific with winds of 180 miles per hour, making a direct hit on one of the islands. Dana Williams from member station KPRG reports from Guam.
10: Emergency officials in the U.S. territories of Guam and the northern Marianas were waiting for high winds and heavy rains to subside before beginning damage assessment. The four populated islands all experienced typhoon-force winds, but the island of Rota, just 33 square miles and with a population of about 1,800, was completely encircled by the eye of the Category 5 storm. There, the storm brought 35-foot surf and triggered flash floods. Power was knocked out on all the islands, and many roads on Guam were impassable. The islands remain under a typhoon warning, and residents were warned to stay indoors and off the roads because of dangerous weather conditions. For NPR News, I'm Dana Williams on Guam.
6: In the World Cup, England defeated Mexico 3-2 last night in Mexico City. This ends Mexico's World Cup run after the team made it through the knockout stage for the first time since 1986. 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
12: It's just after 8 o'clock here on this Monday morning. And thank you for tuning in. It was on this day in 1994, 14 wildland firefighters died battling the South Canyon Fire on Storm King Mountain near Glenwood Springs, remembered as Storm King 14. Their sacrifice reshaped wildland firefighting safety nationwide. There is a monument and a tribute to them in downtown Prineville, if you ever get over that way. It's a nice little recognition of it. The Columbia River Zone 6 commercial gillnet fishery opened this morning at 6 a.m., it will continue till 6 p.m. on Wednesday, July 8th. The gear can be set and drift gill nets with a 7-inch minimum mesh size. Free summer meals today begin. Two new locations open up. Free meals for youth 1 to 18 are now available at Buff Elementary from 8:15 to 8:45 and 11 to 11:30. Here at Warm Springs, they are available at the Boys and Girls Club, 8:15 to 9 a.m. and 11 to 11:45. And back in Madras, Bridges High School, 7:45 to 8:45. And 11:15 to 12:30 p.m. for lunch. No signups are required. The only requirement is to be a youth between the age of 1 and 18. On the Tribal Council agenda this morning, the Bureau of Indian Affairs update, a Bureau of Trust Funds Administration update, and realty items. This afternoon, a legislative update conference call and tribal attorney updates. The tribal member concerns will be heard tomorrow beginning at 9 a.m. The Health and Welfare Committee meets today from 9 until noon at the clinic. The Education Committee from 5:30 to 7:30 at the YMU Center. And there's a free legal clinic in Warm Springs today from 9 a.m. till noon at the Community Action Team building. The Plateau Tribal Plaza is having a private soft grand opening event for Warm Springs tribal members today. It starts at 10 a.m., goes till 7 p.m. There will be a promotional fuel discount, free refreshments, and giveaways. Full menu discounts available in the 3 Teepees Cafe and other prizes, photo opportunities, and activities for youth. It's a busy day over that way. The public grand opening for the Plateau Tribal Plaza is coming up this Saturday from noon until 9. Warm Springs Tribal Member Arts and Craft vendors are still being sought for this event. Vendors must provide their own pop-up canopy, table, and chairs. And you can learn more and reserve a space by contacting Janelle at 541-460-7729. Senior fitness class every Monday and Thursday morning at 10:45. There's a lunch if you participate. The Neighbor Impact Mobile Food Pantry is open outside the Jefferson County Library today from noon to 1. Here in Warm Springs, the Helping Hand Food Pantry is open today from 12:30 to 4 at the Presbyterian Church. 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It's a drug and alcohol-free zone. And don't forget to bring your bags. They are out of them, so... Youth in Progress invites kids to join them on Mondays in Carol's Room at the Community Center for connecting and activities from 1 to 3 p.m. And there's Tai Chi class this evening from 6 to 7 p.m. in the Community Center Aerobics Room. It's free and all skill levels are welcome. Later this week, Warm Springs OSU Extension Summer Fruit Loop Tour is coming up July 8th. They will depart from the Education Building at 8 a.m. and visit several orchards along the Hood River Fruit Loop. Bring a lunch, snacks, water, and money for purchasing produce. To sign up, contact Sarah Olson, 541-553-3238. 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That's another look at today's community calendar. 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
14: I like the way that I look in your eyes. 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I fall on my face, never judgmental. 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

0: 91.9 FM, KWSO, Bob Moses, and back down. 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It's 20 minutes after 8 o'clock now. The morning routine on KWSO, I've been forgetting about. I haven't been stingy. I've just been spacing off and not serving up the hot audio Java. It's because it's a busy day here. It's also time for your news. Here in Central Oregon, fire crews tackled 4th of July fires, including the Antelope Creek Fire, which now has scorched over 1,200 acres, and the Coinor Fire near Redmond, where Forward Progress was successfully stopped after triggering emergency evacuations. And to the northeast, the North Cayuse Fire has now grown to 1,600 acres on the Umatilla Indian Reservation. Evacuation orders were downgraded to level 1 as the flame shifted south and away from homes on Saturday night. And according to the National Weather Service, Central Oregon and Warm Springs will see a warming trend through tomorrow, with afternoon temperatures climbing into the 90s. High pressure is building back up over the region, bringing hotter weather. While weak weather systems will be moving in from the south, it could trigger some isolated thunderstorms, especially with 33-mile-an-hour winds in the forecast for tomorrow. Some of those storms, of course, may produce lightning, gusty winds, and small hail and little rainfall. Tuesday also brings drier air, stronger west winds, creating higher wildfire danger. Therefore, while a fire weather watch has been issued for parts of our region, and everyone is urged to avoid those activities that could spark a wildfire. Elsewhere in Oregon, Oregonians making minimum wage will get a 50-cent raise per hour beginning Wednesday, resulting in an average of $573 more per year for someone working full-time. This because of a 2016 Oregon law that requires the Oregon Bureau of Labor and Industries to adjust statewide minimum wages annually for inflation. And last week at Thursday Market was a busy one. Local health and community resources gathered at the weekly Warm Springs Thursday Market. The High Desert Food and Farm Alliance was there, offering their free 30 fresh harvest kits and distributed veggie RX produce as well, while demonstrating how to make pesto from fresh produce. The Jefferson County Health Department was providing a free health screening and testing. Warm Springs Prevention had a booth there, as did Best Care Treatment. There were also baked goods for sale and treats, beadwork, of course, free items like children's clothing, toys, and books. Plus, Choose for All was there.
1: So my name is Lorena Medina. I am with the Choose for All project. We provide water filtration options here in Warm Springs. So you would come down, fill out a brief survey about your current drinking water, where you get it, access to your current drinking water, and then after that, you get a choice between one of our water bottles or the 3 or 5 gallon water filtration system.
0: Choose for All's water filter system may be a new option for people here in Warm Springs who have been taking advantage of the Monday water distribution over at the Industrial Park, utilizing the Source Global Hydro Panel System. However, that service is now closed permanently following the dissolution of the company, and there's no longer the company's support with off-reservation monitoring and staff. So today, the Hydro Panel Free Water Day is no longer a thing here and no longer serving the Warm Springs community. This follows 5 years of good operation. It's sports today. Just when we thought the weekend's excitement was over, America gets one more reason to huddle around the TV tonight. The U.S. men's soccer team takes on Belgium in Seattle with a World Cup quarterfinal berth on the line, something no American squad has achieved since 2002. And American striker Fullerin Balogun has been cleared to play in tonight's World Cup clash with Belgium after FIFA suspended the one-game ban for his controversial round of 32 red cards. President Trump cheered the reversal on Truth Social, saying thank you to FIFA for doing what was right and reversing a great injustice. In other World Cup news, last night was a heartbreaker for Mexico. As England handed them their first loss 3-2, they knocked Mexico out of the tournament. England will now move on to take on, I believe it's Norway. And that's it. Your news and sports coming back in a moment with your weather. It's next.
2: 509J Summer Meals. School may be out, but healthy meals are still on the menu. The Jefferson County School District Summer Meal Program offers free breakfast and lunch for all children and teens ages 1 through 18. 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Breakfast is from 8:15 to 9 a.m. and lunch is from 11 to 11:45. 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
0: Here, KWSO weather for today. A fire weather watch goes into effect tomorrow at 11 a.m. We'll continue through 10 p.m. tomorrow. Otherwise, today, mostly sunny skies, a high of 96. Tonight, lows around 59. Warmer, slightly warmer for tomorrow with a high of 97, a low of 56. The winds could be picking up tonight, 18 miles an hour. And then tomorrow night, we could see gusts as high as 33 miles an hour. Right now, it's warming up nicely. It's 64 degrees here in Warm Springs. A few clouds overhead. It's 25 minutes after 8 o'clock. That's your news. I'm the Wheel Man. 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

0: 91.9 FM, KWSO, Cameron, Whitcomb, and the Kingdom of Fear. It's 28 minutes after 8 o'clock, the morning routine here on KWSO. Thank you for tuning in on this Monday morning. Hope you're doing well out there. Where was it? I just had it up in the screen. You know, it's a little difficult to manage when you're doing this all year long. I'm not going to lie. I miss you already, Liz. KWSO features special music programming in the evenings on the weekends. On Friday nights, it's the Friday Night Music Mix. The KWSO Saturday Night Oldie Show, of course, is Saturday nights, and Sunday nights, it's Beale Street Caravan at 7, followed by the Honky Tonk Show with country music from 8 until midnight. This weekend, KWSO will be, that is over. Sorry. Weekend music shows are brought to you by the Plateau Travel Plaza in Madras. Renovations are just about done in the Plateau store, the 3TP Cafe, and the gaming room will be reopening, grand reopening on Saturday, July 11th. The Plateau Travel Plaza in Madras are also supporters of KWSO programming.
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5: Today is July 6th. On this day in 1928, The Lights of New York was previewed in New York's Strand Theater. It was the first all-talking movie. 1933, the first all-star baseball game was held in Chicago. The American League beat the National League 4-2.
6: To clear the air,
5: and in 1983,
6: yes.
5: The U.S. Supreme Court ruled that retirement plans could not pay women smaller monthly payments solely because of their gender. A look at a local happening on this day in the past is coming up in just a moment.
7: KWSO's On This Day in History is brought to you by the Jefferson County School District 509J. 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They communicate through multiple channels, including social media networks and Parent Square. In order to receive important updates from the district, please ensure your contact information is up to date by checking with your children's school. And now back to On This Day in Local History from the Jefferson County School District 509J here on KWSO.
5: From the Spiliai Taimu on this day in 1995. After months of delay, the Indian Trail restaurant in the plaza at Warm Springs opened July 6th, 1995. The plaza at Warm Springs now has each shop open to the public. The restaurant is 8 years in the making. "We always wanted to have a larger business," said Richard Macy. The Burger Inn was 1,000 square feet. The new restaurant is 3,500. With the opening of the new restaurant, the Macy's have an expanded menu, which includes low-fat sandwiches, salads, pizza, ice cream, and hot and cold beverages. New specialty items have been added too. The Macy's have expanded with their new building, expanding their video offerings. Their video library now consists of 2,700 rental videos. A drive-through window assists motoring customers, and business continues to take call-in orders. When adding to the menu or making changes, the community is first priority. The business was built by Central Oregon, and all his contracts are from the area. "For 20 years, we've had nothing but wonderful support from the community," says Macy. He credits his wife for her hard work. She's the heart and soul of the business. July 6th, 1995.
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0: Uh-oh. You know, I'm having a Dirty Dancing moment. When I'm wrong, I say I'm wrong. And as it turns out, the Helping Hand Food Pantry not open today. That's because they didn't get food deliveries on July, what was that, the 3rd before the holidays. So they'll be open next week, but not today. So sorry that I misannounced that, Dot. Your crew, though, still does an amazing job over there. So, again, Helping Hand's Food Pantry here in Warm Springs, not open today. It's time to wake up with the Imagine Dragons crew.

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0: 91.9 FM, KWSO. Of course, that is Marvin Gaye. What's going on? It's 44 minutes after 8 o'clock. It's been a fun morning routine this morning. Challenging, too. And it's also time again for your KWSO news. Hornets Tribal Council is in session this week with 3 days of full agenda. Today, there will be updates from the Bureau of Indian Affairs and also the Bureau of Trust Funds Administration. The BIA will do a realty report later this afternoon, a legislative update conference call, and tribal attorneys update. Tomorrow is set aside at 9 a.m. for tribal member concerns. GM updates are tomorrow afternoon. They'll be given for education, purchasing, and human resources. Wednesday updates continue from natural resources, public utilities, public safety, the Office of Information Systems and Finance. It'll also be a report from the Pioneership and Rodeo Committees. In Central Oregon, over the weekend, crews are busy tackling 4th of July fires, putting them out. I actually just watched a video of someone putting out a fire at the Warm Springs Little League field. Bigger fires, though, were started in Antelope. The Antelope Creek fire was gauged at 1,261 acres, now 50% contained as of yesterday. That, according to the Wasco County Sheriff's Office. Also, evacuation levels were dropped to level one yesterday after they were placed on the code now evacuation. Pretty serious over there. Over in Mission, Oregon, a layer of smoke continues to billow over the Blue Mountains as crews continue to work the North Cayuse fire east of Mission. The Confederated Tribes, the Umatilla Indian Reservation, stated in an update that the size of the fire is now approximately 2,500 acres. They did say it advanced to Buckaroo and Stagecoach, but it is moving away from the main part of the reservation. However, a level one be ready is still in effect for that area. In a press release from the governor's office last week, it was announced that Oregon Health Authority Director Dr. Sejal Hathi is stepping down, effective all of his first, focus on her family and personal priorities. Governor Kotek tapped 35-year-old public service veteran Paribors Pakshirest. That's so hard to say. To step in as the interim director beginning today. Crater Lake's new superintendent says the national park is open for visitors despite some recent misunderstandings. JPR's Peyton Gast has more.
1: The air, yes, Crater Lake is still open. That's even though national headlines saying otherwise sparked confusion earlier this year. But one trail leading to the water is closed for 3 years. Crater Lake's new superintendent, Kurt Dimmick, returned to the park after a decade away. He previously worked as the chief ranger and is excited to be back.
2: It's just one of those national parks that just pulls me back. And so, I mean, it's got the woods, it's got the lake, it's got the hiking trails. It's got some of the best night sky viewing anywhere in the country.
1: He says visitors are welcome to explore the lake's 30 lookouts and nearly 100 miles of trails. Visitors can also cruise Crater Lake's Rim Drive, though a few miles are closed for construction through the end of summer. In Ashland, I'm Peyton Gass.
0: And that's your news. I'll be back in a moment with your weather.
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0: Your KWSO weather for today, starting to warm up a little bit, closing in on 70 degrees, otherwise mostly sunny skies. We will reach an eventual high of 96 degrees today, decreasing clouds tonight and a low of 59. A high for tomorrow of 97, also a fire weather watch in effect from the morning into the evening. Mostly clear skies over the rest of the week with daytime temperatures. Wednesday cooling off a little bit, but staying right there, right around 90 degrees. Right now, 68 degrees in Warm Springs. That's your news. I'm the Will Man.

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1: This is the Warm Springs program here on 91.9 FM KWSO. I'm Samayakin Allen. Gardening is for everyone. It welcomes all skill levels and it allows one to enjoy the fresh air, its colors, and the textures of Mother Nature, all in your own backyard, as well as in some community gardens. There are so many benefits that an aspiring or veteran gardener can get from this delightful hobby. In the Warm Springs Reservation, there are a couple of these community gardens settled around the campus area.
2: 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And to check out this garden right here by CPS, we call it Learning Garden Number 2. It's been here going on 9-10 years, I believe. We look at them as learning gardens for the community that we've been developing. We have 5 gardens in the community today that we're taking care of. We have this one right here. The first garden we developed is on the other side of the old boys dorm. That one got a name. We had a ceremony a point in time. It's called Skeletima, which means students, and it's in honor of Arlene Ballou and her husband Mickey, who started a 4-H garden back there some years ago, and then it just kind of continued. And so today we grow foods in there, and we have flowers, and as well, that's what we have right here in Learning Garden 2. We're developing a garden with the support of Wilson Wewa and Berlin Yazzie up at our senior center. That one, we've been able to grow food, provide that Berlin utilizes in the kitchen there. We just recently planted 4 cherry trees that were donated up there. So just sometimes those opportunities come along unexpected, and then there you are planting something you didn't plan on be planting, or you didn't plan on it. And then we also have a garden up at the Warm Springs K-8 Academy that we take care of, and we hold garden classes there at the 21st Century After School program.
1: That was John Bruno, the garden coordinator at OSU Extension here in Warm Springs. 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If you'd like to get involved in gardening or learn some helpful tips, get in touch with John Bruno at 541-777-7215 or through his email at john.bruno@oregonstate.edu. Reporting for the Warm Springs program here on 91.9 FM KWSO, I'm Samayakin Allen.

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3: Live from NPR News, I'm Lakshmi Singh.
4: So ring the bell, Mr. President.
3: It's the first day of trading for Trump accounts. At the White House this morning, the president marked the moment as he rang the opening bell of the New York Stock Exchange and NASDAQ to officially launch a government initiative to deposit $1,000 into accounts set up for any child born during Trump's second term.
5: People are putting up tremendous amounts of money, and it's something I'm very proud of. Some people think it's going to be go down as one of the most important things we've done during the administration.
3: Private firms will invest the money in the stock market. Children can access the money when they're 18 years old and only for specific purposes, such as school or a home. A preliminary hearing is being held today for the 23-year-old man accused of assassinating prominent conservative activist Charlie Kirk on a Utah college campus last September. Prosecutors will argue that they have enough evidence against Tyler Robinson to proceed to trial. Another Russian attack targeting Ukraine's capital with missiles and drones has killed at least 18 people and injured more than 60 others. NPR's Joanna Kisses reports from Kyiv. The strikes come as NATO allies get ready to meet this week in Turkey, and Ukraine tops the agenda.
6: The sounds of missiles and explosions could be heard from NPR's Kyiv bureau for several hours overnight. Ukraine's Air Force said Russia launched nearly 70 missiles and more than 350 attack drones. Ukrainian air defense shot down most of the drones, but lacks Western-supplied interceptors to destroy the missiles. Several missiles hit high-rise apartment buildings. Ukrainian President Volodymyr Zelensky is pleading for Western allies to send anti-missile air defense supplies. Zelensky is set to meet with President Trump at the NATO summit in Ankara, which starts tomorrow.
3: That's Joanna Kisses reporting. The decision by FIFA to overturn the suspension of a U.S. player ahead of a crucial World Cup game tonight against Belgium is coming under heavy criticism. Here's NPR's William Jones.
7: The soccer governing body in Europe, UEFA, didn't mince words in its response to the decision to allow Falah and Balogun to play, calling FIFA's judgment incomprehensible and unjustifiable. Balogun had been suspended after being red-carded against Bosnia, but after President Trump called FIFA's president, a FIFA committee suspended his ban. Speaking to the media in French, Belgium's coach Rudy Garcia said it felt like April Fool's Day. They've lodged an appeal to FIFA. Meanwhile, Norway's coach also blasted the move.
8: Bad, bad, bad, bad, bad.
7: US coach Mauricio Pochettino says FIFA's decision to overturn what he viewed as an unfair red card should be celebrated.
3: That's William Jones. It's NPR. Huge crowds took part today in a funeral procession for the late Supreme Leader Ayatollah Ali Khamenei, who was killed on the first day of the U.S. and Israeli war against Iran several months ago. Local state television broadcast images of mourners dressed in black gathering in the Capitol. The funeral was held as a fragile truce holds between Iran and the U.S., who've been trying to negotiate an end to their conflict. Layoffs are coming to Microsoft. The company disclosed today a plan to eliminate 4,800 positions. They include 1,600 workers from Microsoft's Xbox gaming division. In total, the layoffs announced today affect 2.1% of Microsoft's global workforce. A new study adds to the evidence that exercise and daily moments can help protect cognitive health. NPR's Allison Aubrey reports a study includes analysis of thousands of adults age 80 and up.
9: If you want to protect against memory loss and dementia, research shows there are steps you can take to reduce your risk. A study of super movers finds older people who maintain an exceptional gait, walking as fast as people a few decades younger, are more likely to stay mentally sharp, explained study author Sophia Millman.
10: The biggest takeaway was that super movers are about 50% less likely to develop cognitive decline.
9: Researchers say walking is a proxy of good health, requiring balance, coordination, and strength. Genes play a role, as do lifestyle habits, including diet, sleep, stress management, and picking a type of activity that will keep you moving. Allison Aubrey, NPR News.
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12: Keisha Wamwa, good morning. It is just after 9 o'clock. And the Neighbor Impact Mobile Food Pantry is open today outside the Jefferson County Library in Madison, noon to 1. The Warm Springs Helping Hand Food Pantry is closed today. And they will reopen on the next Monday. So I got it right, Dot. I got it right. It's closed today. Let's see. And the Columbia River Zone 6 commercial gillnet fishery opened this morning. It'll continue through Wednesday at 6 p.m. There's free summer meals being offered today for students and youth. Two new locations are now open. Free meals for youth 1 to 18 are now available at Buff Elementary, Warm Springs Boys and Girls Club, and at Bridges High School. The hydro panel facility in the industrial park has permanently closed. There is no water available. On the Tribal Council agenda this morning, the Bureau of Indian Affairs update, Bureau of Trust Funds Administration update, and realty items. This afternoon, a legislative update conference call and tribal attorneys updates, also tribal member concerns, will be heard tomorrow starting at 9 a.m. There's a free legal clinic in Warm Springs today. Starts now, goes till noon at the Community Action Team building. Those services include help with will writing, estate planning, expungement, and tenant and employment rights. To make an appointment, you can call 541-668-8352. They do offer walk-ins, but you could be waiting. The Plateau Tribal Plaza today is having a private soft grand opening event for Warm Springs tribal members from 10 to 7. It is a promotion for the re-grand opening. There will be discounts and snacks and prizes, all that good stuff. By the way, the hard grand opening will be Saturday for the public. And they're looking for vendors, artists and bead workers and so on and so forth. So if that's you, you're interested, contact Janelle, 541-460-7729. There's senior fitness class today and Thursday morning, 10:45, with the lunch if you participate. The Warm Springs Youth in Progress invites kids to join them every Monday in Carol's room at the Community Center for connecting and activities. That's from 1 to 3. And there's Tai Chi class this evening, 6 to 7 p.m. in the Community Center aerobics room. It's free. All skill levels are welcome. It has definitely been one of those mornings. The Warm Springs Jansen O'Malley Committee's next scheduled meeting is tomorrow, 5:15 to 8 p.m. in the conference room at the Early Childhood Education Center. Meetings are always held on the first Tuesday of each month. 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They're there on the first Tuesday of every month. Their next visit is tomorrow from 1 to 3 p.m. Walk-ins and appointments are welcome. We share KWSO's community calendar daily on your radio, also on our website, kwso.org, and on your phones with the KWSO app. It's coming up on 10 minutes after 9 o'clock. I'll be back in a moment. We'll wrap it up.
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12: Well, we survived it Monday morning without Liz in the newsroom. Kudos to me, right? A little self-love. Hey, what else did we learn today, though, kids? Well, today we remember those 14 firefighters who lost their lives. They were from Prineville at the Storm King Mountain Fire in 1994. You can go check out the memorial there in Prineville for them. Sushi should always be a finger food. Chopsticks are not necessary and frowned upon. And fried chicken is basically a staple in many communities. Plus, pigeons have really good eyesight, and they can help radiologists find signs of cancer that us humans cannot. Remember, friends, the face is the mirror of the mind, and the eyes without speaking confess the secrets of the heart. That'll do it for the morning routine for this Monday morning. Keep it here. It's either Keandra, the Gen Z Whiz Kid, or Ryan Stacona, the Froglet. Either one. They'll take you up to the noon hour. I am the Will Man. Have a great day. I'll be back tomorrow. Liz is out on vacation. Until then, eow, friends.
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0: Finney, journalism.
1: Indigenous people have been a part of history since time immemorial. However, it isn't always the case that Native people are recognized for their contributions or success. It is important to recognize those who are striving to reach their goals and aspire to be an inspiration for others. Let's recognize those who have soared in their journeys and show the diverse paths that are possible for all youth.
2: A boy caught the writing bug at a young age, which led him to accomplish and experience exceptionally. Will Finney, born in Southern California, moved to Oregon as a child and started his writing journey at a fifth grade essay contest. He began his career at the age of 19 and would continue to work for 46 years. Finney tends to not think of himself as a journalist or reporter. Instead, he prefers the old-fashioned title, newspaper man. His newfound passion stayed with him throughout high school, where he began his editing skills for the high school's newspaper. At 19, he made an impression on his hometown's paper, the Heppner Gazette Times, and became an editor. Finney then ventured to Wyoming and Montana, where he spent several years working as an editor and publisher. He was able to gain experience in layout, production, ad sales, and photography. In 1983, he took a job with the Dallas Weekly Reminder, then 2 years later, moved to the East Oregonian. He then became the CTUIR's Director of Public Affairs, and one of his tasks there was to revitalize the Confederate Umatilla Journal.
1: Finney's compassion to others and dedication in writing gave him a special role in covering tribal life. Although he was not a tribal member of the Confederated Tribes of Umatilla, Finney gained their trust to report the developments of the tribe. He said he felt fortunate to cover the Confederated Tribes of Umatilla because he got to witness the tremendous growth. By the time Finney retired, he had seen the tribes build a new school, health clinic, culture museum, and governance center.
0: Indigenous people have made remarkable achievements and continue to inspire the next generation as they continue to show them the many possibilities that are out there. The question to think about is, who are some Native role models that inspire you? This is KWSO 91.9 FM.

homies getting rich, rich. Dollars and cents, I'm down for the quick flip. Two times for the baddies and the misfits. 50-something years old, still with this. Pull up on the ops, that's LA Fitness. I see we about to step on them, K-Swiss, death row is.

How you ride on a Tesla, we electric slide on Snoop Hefner. I provide the vibe for the hitters. They tend to get bitter when you pick up the letter. Cause some of these killers is snitches too. And some of the niggas look just like you. I'm short tipper, but my check long. Get out and get your flex on. You can step. Okay, though. Got my gin and juice. Step. Switching up the game. Step. Taylor May suit. Step. Cartier frame. Step. Paint the town blue. Step. Look what I became. Step. You know my motherfucking name. No. Chunk up the deuce, step, bang with the gang, step, flying in the coupe, step, got my lowest lane, step, face worldwide, from Tokyo to Spain, you know my motherfucking name.

The land, our water, the animals and the plants, the trees, the earth, our world. The environment is where we all meet, where all have a mutual interest. It is the one thing all of us share. Lady Bird Johnson. Climate Connections on 91.9 FM, KWSO. I

is to you and the chosen. That funk, that hip hop, that one drop. What? Listen up. Woke up in the morning, had to take my braids out. Listen to my mama screaming, turn that hip hop ish down.

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4: 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I'm Sean Spruce. Jeffrey Gibson's art was handpicked by the Obamas to adorn the walls of the newly opened Barack Obama Presidential Center in Chicago. And Winnebago artist Tyler Free Lemire's work with music and her native language garnered her a major award by the National Endowment for the Humanities. These are two of the latest accolades collected by Native artists. We'll learn more after the news.

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3: 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KWSO has been broadcasting local information and voices since 1986. In 2005, we shared perspective from Ottawa elder and fluent Kik speaker Gladys Thompson. She talks about the Columbia River.
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5: Today I want to talk about people here at Warm Springs. I learned about Wasco people. I heard we came from the Columbia River. I always wonder how many Wasco people there must have been, and the language that was spoken can all around both sides the river. 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Our people must have been really good people in their hearts. They had to have big hearts to get along with the white men when they came.
4: Idahilaitikba, idolhalham, adasko. Kanawidan gat gitlam,
5: I read about a mission, a church at the river. 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

0: 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That was Churches with Buryat. 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

0: 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That was Shoreline Mafia with Woodfire Buffs. The Warm Springs Johnson O'Malley Committee's next scheduled meeting is tomorrow, July 7th, from 5:15 to 8 p.m. in the conference room at the Early Childhood Education Center. Meetings are held on the first Tuesday of each month. 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
0: 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Don't think, just sip it. 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
0: 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Then I just might let you.
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0: 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Don't think, just sip it. Don't start some, you can't finish. This week, stay with it. Then I just might let you.
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2: 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That was Corbin Basin with Blink. The next Warm Springs Tribal Appreciation Day at Kaneda Hot Springs Resort is coming up this Wednesday, July 8th. There is free admission for day use from 11 a.m. to 7 p.m., including in the day pass includes swimming pools, mini golf, pickleball, basketball, bocce ball, spike ball, four square, volleyball, and interactive video games. Discounts are also offered on cabana rentals, food in the restaurant, and purchases at the pool house store. Warm Springs Tribal Appreciation Days are open to tribal members, spouses, Warm Springs residents, and tribal enterprise employees. Warm Springs Tribal Appreciation Day at Kaneda Hot Springs Resort are held every other Wednesday through September.
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6: Building a digital defense against smishing. 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It is downright dangerous to your device. Smishing involves bad actors sending messages to your device that look legit, perhaps from your bank, credit card company, or your favorite retailer. In one version of the scam, you click on that link, and you are sent to a spoofed website that might look nearly identical to the real thing. You are asked to enter sensitive information such as passwords and credit card numbers. In another version of the scam, the smisher just needs you to click the link, and instead of winning that great lottery prize he offered, you get a full download of malware. A final version of the scam is even easier to spot. The bad actor messages you with some urgent need. Maybe he tells you that your bank account is locked. He stresses you out and, without giving you time to think, pressures you into texting back your bank account or PIN number so he can fix it. Well, he'll fix it all right, right down to a zero balance. Here's how to protect yourself. Be wary of any message that asks for personal information. Know that reputable companies generally do not contact you to ask for your username or password. Don't click on anything in an unsolicited message. When in doubt, look up the company's phone number or web address yourself and ask about the inquiry. Do not use any links or phone numbers provided in the suspicious text. Set up multi-factor authentication on any account or device that allows it. Be careful with what information you share online or on social media. 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

0: Ayla Frye, Nurse Sean Windsor, and Physician Assistant Reneva Dowdy discuss STI symptoms and why testing matters.
1: Do you always have symptoms if you have an infection?
2: No, you don't. Gonorrhea in males can cause, or back in the day, caused significant pain with urination. I don't think that I'm seeing that much discomfort with urination. There will be a greenish, creamy discharge in men. Women may also have a discharge, but it's probably not quite as noticeable. Chlamydia really doesn't have any specific discharges or symptoms that I'm aware of.
3: Are you talking about chlamydia? It can. I think it can cause abnormal discharge and discomfort, or burning with urination and pelvic pain.
2: Pelvic pain.
3: But it doesn't always.
2: No, it doesn't. And if my understanding is that if you develop pelvic pain, or what we call a pelvic inflammatory disease, or PID, you've had either gonorrhea or chlamydia for an extended period of time, and it's set up home in your uterus and your fallopian tubes and is causing significant pain.
1: That sounds very dangerous.
2: It is dangerous. And the scarring from those diseases in the fallopian tubes can impact your ability to get pregnant.
0: Many sexually transmitted infections cause few or no symptoms at first, making routine screening especially important. Warm Springs Community Health's What the Health on 91.9 FM KWSO.
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1: 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The Columbia River Zone 6 Commercial Gillnet Fishery opened this morning at 6 a.m. and it's going until 6 p.m. Wednesday, July 8th. You're going to be set in drift gillnets with a 7-inch minimum mesh size. Free summer meals today. 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No sign-ups are required. The hydroponic facility in the industrial park has been permanently closed. Water is no longer available. On the Travel Council agenda this afternoon is legislative update, conference call, and tribal attorneys updates. Tribal member concerns will be heard tomorrow starting at 9 a.m. The Health and Welfare Committee is scheduled to meet today from 9 a.m. until noon at the clinic and the Education Committee. From 5:30 to 7:30 at the YM Youth Center, both committees meet on the first and third Monday of the month. There is a free legal clinic in Warm Springs today starting at 9 a.m. to noon at the Community Action Team Building. Services include help with wills, estate planning, expungement, tenant, and employee rights, domestic violence protection, and public benefits for those who qualify. To make an appointment, call 541-668-8352. Walk-ins are welcome, but wait times may vary. The clinic is provided by the Native American Program of Legal Aid Services in Oregon. There will also be clinics in August and September. The Plateau Travel Plaza is having a private soft grand opening event for Warm Springs Travel members starting today at 10 a.m. until 7 p.m. There will be promotional fuel discounts, free refreshments and giveaways, a full menu and discount available in the Three Teepees Cafe and other prizes, photo opportunities, and activities for youth. The public grand opening will be on Saturday, July 11th from noon until 9 p.m. Warm Springs Travel members, arts and craft vendors are still being sought for this event. Vendors must provide their own pop-up canopy, table, and chairs. 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Senior fitness class at the Senior Center is every Monday and Thursday morning at 10:45 with a lunch for participants afterwards. Mondays at the Warm Springs Behavioral Health, there is a Women's Talking Circle at 11 a.m. and Adolescent A&D Education Court Program is at 4. These are for current Behavioral Health Center clients. 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The Warm Springs Helping Hand Food Pantry is closed today. Also, Youth in Progress invites kids to join them every Monday in Carol's Room at the Community Center for Connecting and Activities from 1 to 3 p.m. There is also a Tai Chi class this evening from 6 to 7 in the Community Center Aerobics Room. 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

0: 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That was Bruno Mars with Risk It All. 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
2: Hello, Warm Springs community. I am Officer Moran of the Warm Springs Police Department, and I am also an enrolled Warm Springs Trail member. Today, I am here to talk about a general safety topic labeled See Something, Say Something. This generally means if you notice or see behavior or circumstances that seem unusual or potentially dangerous, please report it to law enforcement so that it can be checked out, even if it turns out to be nothing. Reports should be based on actions and facts that you have observed, such as actual physical acts or threats of violence, or someone breaking into a residence, car, or building. This even expands into abuse and neglect incidents.
3: Today is July 6th. On this day in 1928, The Lights of New York was previewed in New York's Strand Theater. It was the first all-talking movie. 1933, the first All-Star baseball game was held in Chicago. The American League beat the National League 4-2. And in 1983, the U.S. Supreme Court ruled that retirement plans could not pay women smaller monthly payments solely because of their gender. A look at a local happening on this day in the past is coming up in just a moment.
4: 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District information can be found at the district's website at jcsd.k12.or.us. There you can find calendar information, links to each school in 509J, school board agendas and meeting dates, resources for families, including academic and community resources. Jefferson County Community Learning Center, also known as the 21st Century Program. Power School, transportation, school menus, and more are available at their website, again, jcsd.k12.or.us. And now back to On This Day in Local History from the Jefferson County School District 509J here on KWSO.
3: 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We always wanted to have a larger business, said Richard Macy. The Burger Inn was 1,000 square feet. The new restaurant is 3,500. 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New specialty items have been added too. The Macy's have expanded with their new building, expanding their video offerings. Their video library now consists of 2,700 rental videos. A drive-through window assists motoring customers, and business continues to take call-in orders. When adding to the menu or making changes, the community is first priority. The business was built by Central Oregon, and all his contracts are from the area. For 20 years, we've had nothing but wonderful support from the community, says Macy. He credits his wife for her hard work. She's the heart and soul of the business. July 6th, 1995.
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0: 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That was Fleetwood Mac with Everywhere. A meeting to discuss on and off reservation hunting regulations for tribal hunters will be held on Wednesday, July 8th from 5 to 8 p.m. in the Old School Cafeteria.
1: 509J Summer Meals. 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

Guess I'm lucky that I'm hitting all the green lights. Guess I'm lucky you walked into my life. Guess I should be the happiest I've ever been. Is that right?

0: This is the Warm Springs program here on 91.9 FM KWSO. I'm Samayakin Allen. Gardening is for everyone. It welcomes all skill levels and it allows one to enjoy the fresh air, its colors, and the textures of Mother Nature, all in your own backyard, as well as in some community gardens. There are so many benefits that an aspiring or veteran gardener can get from this delightful hobby. In the Warm Springs Reservation, there are a couple of these community gardens settled around the campus area.
1: 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And to check out this garden right here by CPS, we call it Learning Garden Number 2. It's been here going on 9-10 years, I believe. We look at them as learning gardens for the community that we've been developing. We have 5 gardens in the community today that we're taking care of. We have this one right here. The first garden we developed is on the other side of the old boys dorm. That one got a name. We had a ceremony a point in time. It's called Skeletima, which means students, and it's in honor of Arlene Ballou and her husband Mickey, who started a 4-H garden back there some years ago, and then it just kind of continued. And so today we grow foods in there, and we have flowers, and as well, that's what we have right here in Learning Garden 2. We're developing a garden with the support of Wilson Wewa and Berlin Yazzie up at our senior center. That one, we've been able to grow food, provide that Berlin utilizes in the kitchen there. We just recently planted 4 cherry trees that were donated up there. So just sometimes those opportunities come along unexpected, and then there you are planting something you didn't plan on planting. And then we also have a garden up at the Warm Springs K-8 Academy that we take care of, and we hold garden classes there at the 21st Century After School program.
0: That was John Bruno, the garden coordinator at OSU Extension here in Warm Springs. Remember, gardening is for everyone, and it is open to all skill levels if you have the will to learn and adapt. If you'd like to get involved in gardening or learn some helpful tips, get in touch with John Bruno at 541-777-7215 or through his email at john.bruno@oregonstate.edu. Reporting for the Warm Springs program here on 91.9 FM KWSO, I'm Samayakin Allen.
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1: yeah,
0: with the bad girls getting refreshed in. Got a call from my girl, just left. Good girls don't grow on trees.

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0: wrapped around your little finger by the police. This is just a reminder that the hydro panel facility in the industrial park has permanently closed and fresh drinking water is no longer available through the hydro panel facility.
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0: That was Count the Ways by The Last Dinner Party on KWSO. The Plateau Travel Plaza is having a private soft grand opening event for the Warm Springs Tribal members. Today, starting at 10 a.m., going until 7 p.m., there will be a promotional fuel discount, free refreshments and giveaways, a full menu, and discounts available at the Three Teepees Cafe and other prizes. Photo opportunities, activities for youth, and the public grand opening will be Saturday, July 11th from noon to 9 p.m. Warm Springs Tribal Member Arts and Crafts vendors are still being sought for this event. Vendors must provide their own pop-up canopy, table, and chairs. To learn more about reserving a space, call Janelle at 541-460-7729.
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0: That was Jewel with Two Hearts Breaking on KWSO. The Warm Springs Johnson O'Malley Committee's next scheduled meeting is tomorrow, July 7th, from 5:15 to 8 in the conference room at the Early Childhood Education Center. 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

0: This is Our People on Mother Earth on KWSO. KWSO has been broadcasting local information and voices since 1986. In 2005, we shared perspective from Ottawa elder and fluent Kik speaker Gladys Thompson. She talks about the Columbia River.
1: Warm Springs. Nidnit Klahid, Kangi Galocht Kiach, Adasko Idolham, Kakchuk, Wimashyam, Koba Galocht Kiach, Idolham Galicht Kiach.
2: Deanie Johnson translates for her grandmother Gladys Thompson.
3: Today I want to talk about people here at Warm Springs. I learned about Wasco people. I heard we came from the Columbia River.
1: Damin wa lachan hocha kangi. 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
3: I always wonder how many Wasco people there must have been, and the language that was spoken can all around both sides the river.
1: Kanawishan kopti ekipt kaskia kikstatlawawat kopto holoi machilulham dat gub kat kadimam kopt kanawe kangi kat ktra idlhalham ikakmit kat kikat naikan chluhan iagait samikstra itukti darom nisgalut kiach. It'll call some copti hipped. 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
3: All those people that spoke kikst. And then when the white men came, they start changing our people's ways. Our people must have been really good people in their hearts. They had to have big hearts to get along with the white men when they came.
1: Ansiklutka ichahui, awawat koba, kangi gadgadimam, idahagiuludam idit, that gub machilulham. 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
3: I read about a mission, a church at the river. I wonder all the time how the preacher got them to go to his church. I think about how the news was probably spread. I think about all the people that had come to the river that weren't Indian. I imagine them coming to trade and how valuable salmon must have been.
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2: 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I am Officer Moran of the Warm Springs Police Department. 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

0: That is Lincoln Park with Iridescent on KWSO. The next Warm Springs Tribal Appreciation Day at Caneta Resort is coming up this Wednesday, July 8th. There's free admission for day use from 11 a.m. to 7 p.m. for tribal members. Included in the day pass is use of the swimming pools, mini golf, pickleball, basketball, bocce ball, spike ball, foursquare, volleyball, and interactive video games. Discounts are offered on cabana rentals, food in the restaurant, and purchases at the pool house store. Warm Springs Tribal Appreciation Days are open to tribal members, spouses, Warm Springs residents, and tribal enterprise employees. Warm Springs Appreciation Days at Caneta are held every other Wednesday through September. Warm Springs OSU Extension Summer Fruit Loop Tour is on Wednesday, July 8th. They'll depart from the Education Building at around 8 a.m. and visit several orchards along the Hood River Fruit Loop. Bring a lunch, snacks, water, and money for purchasing produce. 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

0: This is the Warm Springs program here on 91.9 FM KWSO. I'm Samaikin Allen. Gardening is for everyone. It welcomes all skill levels and allows one to enjoy the fresh air, its colors, and the textures of Mother Nature, all in your own backyard, as well as in some community gardens. There are so many benefits that an aspiring or veteran gardener can get from this delightful hobby. In the Warm Springs Reservation, there are a couple of these community gardens settled around the campus area.
1: 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And to check out this garden right here by CPS, we call it Learning Garden Number 2. It's been here going on 9-10 years, I believe. We look at them as learning gardens for the community that we've been developing. We have 5 gardens in the community today that we're taking care of. We have this one right here. The first garden we developed is on the other side of the old boys' dorm. That one got a name. We had a ceremony at a point in time. It's called Skeletima, which means students, and it's in honor of Arlene Ballou and her husband Mickey, who started a 4-H garden back there some years ago, and then it just kind of continued. And so today we grow foods in there, and we have flowers, and as well, that's what we have right here in Learning Garden 2. We're developing a garden with the support of Wilson Wewa and Berlin Yazzie up at our senior center. That one, we've been able to grow food, provide that Berlin utilizes in the kitchen there. We just recently planted 4 cherry trees that were donated up there. So just sometimes those opportunities come along unexpected, and then there you are planting something you didn't plan on it. And and then we also have a garden up at the Warm Springs K-8 Academy that we take care of, and we hold garden classes there at the 21st Century After School program.
0: That was John Bruno, the garden coordinator at OSU Extension here in Warm Springs. Remember, gardening is for everyone, and it is open to all skill levels if you have the will to learn and adapt. If you'd like to get involved in gardening or learn some helpful tips, get in touch with John Bruno at 541-777-7215 or through his email at john.bruno@oregonstate.edu. Reporting for the Warm Springs program here on 91.9 FM KWSO, I'm Samaikin Allen.
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1: Today's special is Memphis Soul Stew. We sell so much of this, people wonder what we put in it. We're gonna tell you right now. Give me about a half a teacup of bass. Now I need a pound of fat back drums. Now give me 4 tablespoons of ballin' Memphis guitars. This gonna taste all right.

0: 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This is the Community Calendar on 91.9 FM, KWSO.
1: 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A meeting to discuss on and off reservation hunting regulations for tribal hunters will be held on Wednesday, July 8th from 5 to 8 p.m. in the Old School Cafeteria. Warm Springs OSU Extension Summer Fruit Loop Tour is also Wednesday, July 8th. They will depart from the Education Building at 8 a.m. and visit several orchards along the Hood River Fruit Loop. Bring a lunch, snacks, water, and money to purchase produce. 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The Division of Child Support employees are in Warm Springs once a month at the DHS office, providing in-person assistance with completing forms and answering questions about child support. They are here on the first Tuesday of every month, and their next visit will be tomorrow, July 7th, from 1 to 3 p.m. Walk-ins and appointments are welcome. 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The Warm Springs Johnson O'Malley Committee's next scheduled meeting is tomorrow, July 7th, from 5:15 to 8 p.m. in the conference room in the ECE Center. Meetings are held on the first Tuesday of each month. If you need to contact the Johnson O'Malley Committee, email jom@wstribes.org. The Plateau Travel Plaza is having a private soft grand opening event for the Warm Springs Tribal members today, starting at 10 and going until 7 tonight. There will be a promotional fuel discount, free refreshments and giveaways, a full menu and discount available in the 3TP Cafe, and other prizes. There will be photo opportunities and activities to keep your youth occupied. The public grand opening will be Saturday, July 11th, from noon to 9 p.m. Warm Springs Tribal member arts and crafts vendors are still being sought for this event. Vendors must provide their own pop-up canopy, table, and chairs. To learn more or to reserve a space, contact Janelle at 541-460-7729. There is a free legal clinic that happens every month. That already happened today. It normally happens in the Warm Springs Community Action Team building. Services include help with wills, estate planning, expungement for those who qualify. 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
2: There are words that people use to get someone to do something. These are called commands. Try to say it in one of the three languages of the Confederate Tribes of Warm Springs: the Itchiskeen or Warm Springs language, the Kixt or Wasco language, or the Paiute or Numu language.
3: In Kixt, say umpti when you want someone to come here. Umpti. Umpti.
4: In Nuwa, say gimau when you want someone to come here. 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Gimau.
5: 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Winum. Winum.
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Seats for World Cup soccer games in Philadelphia have been selling for hundreds, sometimes thousands of dollars apiece. But the club received a bunch of donated tickets, making it possible for many of these kids to see games live. Brian Mann, NPR News, Philadelphia.